righteousness of God. For Christ is the end of the law of righteousness to everyone that believeth. For Moses described the righteousness which is of

shall descend into the deep. That is to bring up Christ again from the dead. But what says it? The word is nigh thee, even in thy mouth and in thy heart. That is the word of faith which we preach. That if thou shalt confess with thy mouth the Lord Jesus, and shalt believe in thy heart that God have raised him from the dead, thou shalt be saved. For with the heart man believeth unto righteousness, and with the mouth confession is made unto salvation. For the scripture says, whosoever believe on him shall not be ashamed. For there is no difference between the Jew and the Greek. For the same Lord over all is rich unto all that call upon him. For whosoever shall call upon the name of the Lord shall be saved. Oh, I love these last two verses. Listen. How then shall they call on him in whom they have not believed? How shall they believe in him and whom they have not heard? How shall they hear without a preacher? And how shall they preach except they be sent? As it is written, how beautiful are the feet of them that preach the gospel of peace and bring glad tidings of good things. God bless you. May God continue to bless the hearer, the reader, and the doers of his word. Amen. We're grateful tonight to be here these five nights of this revival. Amen. I don't know about you, but I've been blessed this week. Amen. I've been blessed this week. Amen. Amen. I'm not going to know what to do Sunday morning. Just do a summary. Hallelujah, somebody. Huh? But I have been blessed this week through this man of God breaking the bread of truth. Amen. Amen. And as I look out on the crowd, I just believe somebody else been blessed other than me. Amen. Hallelujah. Because you wouldn't be coming back every night for nothing. Hallelujah. So I thank God this week that he blessed us to have this man of God in our presence. Amen. And I do know that it is a blessing from God. Amen. Because I tell you, it's getting harder and harder to find good preachers. You can find preachers, but it's getting harder to find good preachers, straight preachers, that knows how to rightly divide the word of truth. All noise is not preaching. All sound is not preaching. Hallelujah. But God has blessed us. Hallelujah. And I don't have one prayer for him. And I know he's been preaching a long time. If he ain't changed yet, he's not going to change. My only prayer for him, he just keep holding on what he got. Because I know the struggle of people pushing for new. Hallelujah. Hallelujah. There's some place you go, the Lord give a new vision every day. Hallelujah. You go let alone like the Lord can make up his mind what he want him to do. Hallelujah. But God is the same today. Huh? Yesterday and forevermore. Amen. And preaching doesn't change. Hallelujah. And the same thing that grandmama needed. My mama needed. I needed it. My children.

need it. My grandchildren need it. And we looking for something to, for the young folk. They need what we have. Hallelujah. God bless you. God bless you. We're not going to worry you any longer. I've talked more tonight than I have all week long. Hallelujah. We're not going to bother you long. I want to thank God for these choirs that have been singing all week. These musicians that have been playing all week. We thank God for you. And we're going to ask the choir if they will come back with their selection just before the preacher. And the next voice you should hear should that be of Dr. Tony C. Persons, pastor of the Mount Calvary Missionary Baptist Church in Leesburg, Florida.

How many of you all know when you're giving praise to God and when you want to talk to God, it's not important that everybody know what you're talking to God about. Amen. All right. Come

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Let me hear what you got back there on that lead guitar. Come on, pump us up now. All right. 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

0: I am available. Amen. Shall we pray? Gracious Father, we thank you again for this hour that you have lent us. Thank you for your Holy Spirit watching over us. You've been good to us. And you brought us from a mighty long way. Lord, you see your preach man. Build him up where he's torn down. Strengthen him where he's weak. Feed him so he can feed your people now. And all of these I petition now in your son Jesus' name I pray. And the people of God said, amen. Amen. Ushers, you may have your seats. Thank you so much for your service. Amen. The last watch. Amen. The last watch. Giving reverence to our Father, Pater, his son, our elder brother, Jesus, our Savior, to the Paracleton, the Holy Spirit, our Comforter, amen. To the angel of this house, Dr. McLeod, to Reverend Clergy, Reverend Winbush, amen, thank you, my brother, to Lady Person, Lady McLeod, Lady Winbush, to all the preacher's wives, amen. To all my father's children, truly God is good all the time. All the time, God is good. Amen. Amen. I talked Monday night out of Luke chapter 19, verses 1 through 10. We parked at verse number 4. We talked about hanging out on a limb. Tuesday night, we came out of the same gospel, Luke chapter 13, verses 10 through 17. We parked at verse 11. We talked about bent over, but not broken. Wednesday night, the gospel of Mark chapter 10, verses 46 through 52, we parked at verse 49. We talked about, I've been waiting for this moment. Last night, we came on the 23rd Psalm, verses 1 through 6. We parked at verse 4. We talked about in the valley. Is that all right? Tonight, if you would please stand as we come out of a different passage tonight. We're looking, here it is, y'all, out of the Gospel of John. Amen. The Gospel of John, chapter number 4. Now, y'all going to talk to me tonight? Y'all do know that it's Friday night. Amen. The Gospel of John, chapter number 4. Amen. Verses 1 through 10. And you'll find these words. Amen. Verses 1 through 15, excuse me. You'll find these words. When therefore the Lord knew how the Pharisees had heard that Jesus made and baptized more disciples than John, though Jesus himself baptized not but his disciples, he left Judea and departed again into Galilee, and he must needs go through Samaria. Then cometh he to a city of Samaria, which is called Sychar, near the parcel of ground that Jacob gave to his son Joseph. Now Jacob's well was there. Jesus, therefore, being wearied with his journey, sat thus on the well, and it was about the sixth hour. Somebody said sixth hour. Then cometh a woman of Samaria to draw water. Jesus said unto her, give me to drink. For disciples were gone out away into the city to buy meat. Then said the woman of Samaria unto him, how is it that thou, being a Jew, askest a drink of me, which I'm a woman of Samaria? For the Jews have no dealings with the Samaritans. Jesus answered and said unto her, If thou knewest the gift of God, and who it is that saith this to thee, give me to drink, thou wouldest have asked of him, and he would have given thee, watch this, y'all, living water. The woman said unto him, Sir, thou hast nothing to draw with, and the well is deep. For whence then hast thou that living water? Art thou greater than our father Jacob, which gave us the well and drank thereof himself and his children and his cattle? Jesus answered and said unto her, Whosoever drinketh of this water shall thirst again. But whosoever drinketh of the water that I shall give him shall never thirst. But the water that I shall give him shall be in him a well of water springing up into everlasting life. And here's the shout, verse 15. The woman said unto him, Sir, Sir, give me this water that I thirst not. Watch the text. You see it, don't you? Neither come hither to draw. You may be seated in your presence of the Lord. Amen. Amen. Let's park tonight at that verse 15. Now I want you to grab your shouting partner. Amen. Because if you remember years ago when you went clubbing, you had a partner with you. I done told your story. Verse 15. Then, here it is. The woman said unto him, Sir, give me this water, that I thirst not, neither come hither to draw. I want to tag the text from this subject. I need a drink. I need a drink. There is a neighbor next to you. Look that neighbor in the eyes and say, neighbor, neighbor. Oh, neighbor, oh, neighbor, I am thirsty. I need a drink. You'll get it somewhere down the road. Brothers and sisters, if we were to view our past experiences, I believe with all certainty, some of us, if we are transparent, would remember and recall a period within our lives in which we found ourselves faced with the prospect of uttering these very words attached to the subject of our text, in which we were frustrated over something, aggravated about something, agitated about someone, and disgusted with some issue, to where these words became a personal confession to you and to others. I need a drink. You do remember what you said when you had that bad day at work as you dealt with critical people, a mean boss, crazy friends, and then get home and your children get on your nerves. Let me help you. I need a drink. If the truth is told tonight, it would appear that within the natural, as humans, we will sometimes find ourselves at a vulnerable place, thereby situated within a precarious position to where we've signaled a need for help from the Lord. It is where we're at our wits' end, lost and in need of a drink. I think I need to pull over and say to someone, be careful of what you drink and be cautious who fills your cup. I'm trying to preach, y'all. In other words, is it you're drinking, what you're drinking, good or bad? Be mindful that when you are going through what you're going through, you need a drink that is poured out from the Lord's table. Hello, you're going to talk to me? David said it this way in Psalm 34, the 8th verse. He says, where he invites us to come to the Lord's table and have a drink. Here it is. He says, don't miss this. Oh, taste and see that the Lord is good. Blessed is the man that trusteth in him. In other words, I need a drink. Listen, with this in view, it is a certainty that even today, it doesn't matter who we are or where we reside, all of us will find ourselves at a place within our lives, whether private or public, in which we found ourselves in need of a drink. Brothers and sisters, ladies and gentlemen, boys and girls, don't get it twisted. I'm not talking about Naughty Head, the dog that gone wild, or mad rather. Oops, I'm talking about Mad Dog. Gin and Juice, the turkey that gone wild, or even Mr. Bud, you know him, don't you, who thinks he's wise, but when he's foolish. Are you with me here tonight? Church, all I'm talking about is a spiritual drink from the Lord's well. Young people, you can't get spent, bent, or tipsy for what the Lord gives you. What he gives you will not hurt you or harm you, but will bless you. Have I got a witness in this house? Hello, somebody. You got to get a drink from God, and God will take care of you. You can't get high on what God gives you. For the Bible says in Ephesians chapter 5, verse 18, it says this, and be not, watch this, drunk with wine, wherein is access, but be filled with the Spirit. Church, this is where we're thirsty for the Lord and thereby looking for a drink from him to fill our concerns with his Spirit. Listen, when we're troubled, we need a drink. In pain, we need a drink. When we're being mistreated, we need a drink. And when we are experiencing hurt and discomfort, we need a drink. All I'm saying, brothers and sisters, is that we need a drink from the well. Let me bring this close to home. Just the other day, I was home cutting the grass. And Deacon Master, I was hot, sweaty, and thirsty to the point of being exhausted. I was in need of a drink. And in the midst of working, there was a remix playing within my head. Here it is, young people. I'm thirsty, hungry, sweaty. I need a drink. I'm ready. I'm gonna have some water. I needed a drink. Don't miss this, church. You see, what I was thinking of and about, it showed up. Here's the shout. I saw the garage door go up, and church, it was First Lady holding a cup of ice water to quench my thirst. I'm trying to paint this thing. Listen, you do know that the Lord knows when you're thirsty. Let me try this side. He knows when you're thirsty. He knows when you're exhausted. He knows that you need a drink. And God says, y'all, he will show up with a drink. I'm trying. Can I park here for a second? Watch this. First lady knew that I needed a drink to sustain me. You see, when I was thinking of water, she was thinking of me. If something happens when God has you on his mind. Have I got a witness? That something happened when God has you on his mind. In fact, if the truth is told tonight, anybody in this house ever been in love and you always thinking about that significant other? That's been too long ago? Huh? I mean, I'm talking about with your nose wide open. God is thinking about you. So while you're thinking about that significant other, hear this, y'all, and you cook some grits and eggs, you'll find her floating around in your grits. Sunnyside eggs, and she's looking at you. God is thinking about us, and every time he thinks about us, he wants to bless us. Have I got a witness? Someone needs to hear this. Hear this, y'all. Hear this. Get this
1: this in your spirit. The Lord knows what you need to sustain you during those heated moments in life. Listen, he wants you to stop by his will. Oh, it's something about when you stop by his will. Have I got a witness here? Anybody in this house tonight stop by his will before you got here? Have I got a witness here? Did you stop by his will? And when you stop by his will, he gave you joy in the midst of sadness. I'm trying to hold my peace here tonight. Anybody in this house stop by his will? And when you stop by his will, he was right there ready to give you what you need. I need a drink. That neighbor that's next to you, tell them, I need a drink. Church, when we come to this house, the well, we should come thirsty and looking to receive a drink from him. Watch this. To calm us, to cure us, to correct us, to comfort us, and watch this, to counsel us. Y'all want to help me here? Don't miss this. Jesus is our spiritual bartender who knows how to fix and mix a drink. But because he declared that a drink from him will bless us. It's right there penned by the gospel writer Matthew in chapter 5, verse 6. Matthew says, blessed are they which hunger and thirst after righteousness, for they shall be filled. You ought to come to the well, watch this, y'all, hungry and thirsty to drink from him. Let me try this out. Y'all ain't gonna talk to me. You ought to come here hungry and thirsty for water out of his well. I need water in the morning. I need water at noon. I need water at midnight. I need water from the Lord because I'm going through something. I don't want a drink from you because you might mess me up. I need a drink from him. When I get a drink from him, everything gonna be all right. May I preach here? Find that other neighbor's neighbor. Neighbor, I came here looking for a drink. I am thirsty. Lord, I need a drink from the well. Why? Because my burden is heavy. Brother Jones, I'm troubled. I'm worried. I'm frustrated. I'm disappointed. Lord, I need a drink. Brothers and sisters, this is clearly embedded within our text before us tonight. As we envision an anonymous and unnamed Samaritan sister in Sychar who's heading to Jacob's well to draw water. Listen, wells in the Hebrew culture and even in the 21st century symbolize a source of life in which water was used for drinking, cooking, cleansing, agriculture, human consumption, and livestock. Wells supplied the community to meet their needs. Watch this. Church, this sister was heading to the well for a purpose. She needed a drink from the well. Y'all gonna help me paint it tonight? However, this sister didn't anticipate meeting Jesus at the well, sitting on top of the well. Note, Jesus is the depiction of a divine well who offers her living water as he greets and meets this sister who's looking for a natural water, H2O. It's right there in the text. You see it right there, y'all? It's right there in the text at verses 13 and 14. Jesus answered and said unto her, whosoever drinketh of this water shall thirst again. But whosoever drinketh of the water that I shall give him shall never thirst. But the water that I shall give him shall be in him as a well of water springing up into everlasting life. Isaiah said it this way to those of us searching for a drink from the divine well. Therefore, with joy shall you draw water out of the wells of salvation.
0: I'm ready. I'm ready to drink from the well. Lord, give me a drink. Church, note that Jesus was hanging out at Jacob's well, not by chance. He was waiting for the sisters to show up. I felt that. Somebody need to hear this tonight. He's waiting for you to show up. Hello? He knew that this sister would be coming by and that she had some issues. And don't point your sanctified finger at this sister, because all of us in this house have some type of issue. Have I got a witness here? Don't you get bougie on me tonight. Somebody in this house, we all have what? Issues. And watch this. Jesus already knows about our issues. In fact, he knows about this sister issues before she got to the well. And she need, watch this, she was thirsty. She need a drink from him because of sin. Well, preacher, how do you know that? Well, it's recorded in the text. The recorder declared that she was trapped in a relational drought, as recorded within her conversation with Jesus, disclosed within the sequel, which unveils unto us that this sister in the text was drinking water from the wrong wells. You got young people, be careful where you drink at. Have I got a witness? You may be drinking at the wrong well. Talk to me, somebody. This is a good place to park and tell you that every watering hole isn't good to drink from. Y'all gonna help me here? Every stream isn't safe to dip from. And every well isn't conducive to draw from. You need to know that drinking, dipping, and drawing from the wrong well will lead you down the wrong path, searching for the wrong things. I wish I had about five people going to talk to me tonight. You need a drink from God's well. Have I got a witness here? You come to get a drink from God's well. Here it is, y'all. Here it is. I need a drink. All I'm trying to say is be careful and cautious where you draw water from. It will either help you, harm you, or hinder your spiritual maturity. Notice, as I get you out of here, it's Friday. Notice, please, some things I've discovered sandwiched within this narrative for those of us who are thirsty in dire need of a drink from the Lord's well. Now, Dr. McLeod and Reverend Winbush, I know homiletically we use 3 points, but tonight I'm going to give you 4. First point is that we find Jesus sits on the well. Let me show it to you right here. When therefore the Lord knew how the Pharisees had heard that Jesus made and baptized more disciples than John, though Jesus him baptized not, but his disciples, he left Judea and departed into Galilee. He must needs go through Samaria. Then cometh he to the city of Samaria, which is called Sychar, near the parcel of ground that Jacob gave to his son. Now Jacob's well was there. Jesus, therefore, being wearied with his journey, sat thus on the well, and it was about the 6th hour. Jesus had a purpose for where he was going at. This Samaritan sister, remember now, in the historicity of the old covenant, women usually get water in the morning, the cool hour of the day or evening. But this sister showed up at noon,
1: perhaps she didn't want to be bothered with those folk that was hypocrites. Gonna talk about her because she's a Samaritan woman. She's Gentile. Hello. And Gentiles were considered dogs, and no one wanted to hang around dogs. So she came at noon, not expecting Jesus to be there. But Jesus told his brethren, I need to go to Samaria because there's somebody waiting on me. Let me pull over to the side of the road and tell you this. Jesus already knows that you're coming to him. He's going to wait till you get there. And when you get there, he's going to tell you about your problem. I wish I had a witness here. Anybody in this house know that when you get there, he already knows you there and he knows about your problem? All you got to do is you tell Jesus. He won't tell nobody else. Deke, sit down. You're going to make me nervous. He says, watch this. Look at verse 6. Now Jacob's well was there. Jesus, therefore, being wearied with his journey, sat thus on the well, and it was about the sixth hour, noon. Remember now, Jesus is both human and divine.
2: All right.
1: The human side of Jesus is tired just like us. But the divine side is never tired. So the human side sits on the well. And this sister comes to the well, and watch this, Jesus is in her way. Sometimes Jesus gets in our way to let us know we need him. I feel this check myself. Ain't God all right? Sometimes Jesus gets in the way so we can recognize him. Have I got a witness? How many in the house can testify that you was going to one place and he diverted you to another place? You going to do one thing and you find yourself doing another thing. Huh? So she goes to the well at noon and finds Jesus sitting on top of the well. Right there, y'all, on top of the well, in my way. Now, a woman has no business talking to a man in Hebrew culture. Let me look at this way. Oh boy, Lord have mercy here tonight. I better go down. I'm in high cotton now. So watch this. Jesus sits on the well. But secondly, the text is taking to tell us not only does Jesus sit on the well, but the woman seeks water out of the well. The seventh verse to eight clause. Then cometh the woman Samaria to what? Draw water. She seeks water out of the well. To draw water out of the well. Then watch this. While she seeks water out of the well, watch this. The third point comes up. Jesus salutes the woman on the well about the water in the well. It's right here. Watch this. Verse 7b. Look what he says. He says, Jesus said unto her, give me to drink. This woman of Samaria is where? With Jesus. And Jesus says to her, give me the drink. Here it is. You meaning you don't like me? And you ask, thank you. And you asking water from me? Let me, can I paint it? Give me to drink. For his disciples were gone away into the city to what? Buy meat. Here it is, y'all. To buy meat. Then said the woman of Samaria unto him, how is it? that thou being a Jew ask drink of me. In other words, you don't like me, I don't like you. Which I'm a woman of Samaria, for the Jews have no dealings with Samaritans. Come on, we're dealing with the Samaritans. In other words, y'all don't like us and we don't like you. Have I got a witness? But look what Jesus answered and said, if you know who you're talking to, if you knew who Jesus is, come on, if you only knew what he can do for you, here it is in the text, y'all. If you only knew who I am, watch this, y'all, and who is that said to thee, give me to drink, thou wouldst have asked of him, and who he would have given thee what living water. If you knew who I was, and all you had to do, ask me, I would have gave you what living water. Now watch this, y'all. Living water sits on top of the well, and H2O is in the well. Living water sits on top of the well. H2O is in the well, and she's looking for H2O and missed Jesus. What happens so often in church? We come to church looking at folk and what they're doing, and we miss Jesus, what he's doing. Okay, I'm sorry. When you come to the household of worship, stop looking at folk. They can't give you living water. You need to seek Jesus and get water from his well. And watch him build you up and make you what you need to be. Stop depending on folk. Huh? How in the world I got there? Okay. I ain't playing with you, y'all. It's right there in the text. Verse 11 says, the woman said unto him, sir, I heard what you said, but I'm kind of confused because you ain't got nothing to draw with. some of y'all got it. Woman, you said to him, thou hast nothing to draw with, and the well, and watch this, and the well is deep. You have nothing to draw with, and the well is deep. Okay, watch it, here it is. From whence thou then hast thou that living water? You got nothing to draw with? The well is deep. Where you can get the water from? The water is right here in front of you. Okay. Give me five people going to talk to me. The water is in front of you, and you look past the water trying to get something that you got to come back and get every day. Here it is. The water. Watch. Okay, here it is. Oh, can I digress? Back in Pittsview, Alabama, Grandma had the well. Water in the well, but if I didn't have something to get the water out of the well, I'm gonna stay thirsty. And watch this, the well is deep. But here in the text, this woman does not have to work to pour water. All she has to do is ask for water. Oh, I felt that myself. Here it is. So here it is. He says, watch this. The woman said unto him, sir, thou hast nothing to draw with, and the well is deep. From the whence thou hast that living water, where's it going to come from? Art thou greater than our father Jacob, which gave us the well and drink thereof, himself and his children and his cattle? Here it is, y'all. First thing the text is able to tell us, Jesus sits on the well. Secondly, the woman seeks water out of the well. Thirdly, Jesus salutes the woman on the well about the water in the well. But can I close by telling you this? Jesus solicits the woman to drink from his well. It's right there, verse 13. Here it is. Y'all with me? Jesus answered and said unto her, whosoever drinketh of this water shall thirst again. This natural stuff gonna make you thirst again. Have I got a witness here? But whosoever drinketh of the water that I shall give him shall, watch this, never thirst. I don't know about y'all tonight, but I want the water that Jesus gives, and I don't have to thirst no more, because I know when he gives me something, it lasts forever. But the water that I shall give him shall be in him a well of water springing unto what, everlasting life. I don't know about you, y'all, but I need the water that Jesus gives. In other words, I want to drink from him. And if I get a drink from him, I know everything's going to be all right. The woman said, here's the shout. Y'all ready for the shout? The woman said unto him, sir, I need a drink. Give me this water that I thirst not to come hither to draw. I need the water that you're talking about. I need that everlasting water. Ain't God all right? Anybody in the house, come tonight to receive that everlasting water. Ain't God all right? I don't know about you, but I come to receive that everlasting water. And when I get to that everlasting water, everything gonna be all right. But first of all, I gotta come to his well. Ain't God all right? And when I get to his well, he's there waiting on me. Have I got a witness in here? Have you tried him? Ain't God all right? Let me tell you right now, if you're thirsty, all you got to do is come to the well. If you're in trouble, all you have to do is come to his well. Well, when you're being talked about, all you have to do is come to his well. Ain't God all right? And when you get to his well, he has everything that you need. Ain't God all right? And I'm so glad tonight I stopped by his well to get a drink from him. Ain't God all right? Tell your neighbor, say, neighbor, oh neighbor, I am thirsty. Ain't God all right? And when I get to his well, he gonna give me what I need. Ain't God all right? Yeah, have you tried him? Have you tried him? Have you tried my Lord? Ain't he all right? And I'm glad tonight that when I'm down and out, I can trust him. I can lean on him, and he'll make a way out of no way. Do me a favor tonight. Tell your neighbor. Say, neighbor, oh neighbor, I come here, I need a drink. Ain't he all right? My husband is acting funny. My wife is acting funny. My children are acting up. My boss man is crazy. I need a drink from him. Ain't he all right? And I'm so glad that he'll give you what you need. Have you tried him? Have you tried him? Have you tried him? Have you tried him? Do me a finger and tell your neighbor, I tried him early this morning. Ain't God all right? I had a drink with him. Ain't God all right? I tried him. I wish I had a witness. I tried him at noon. I had a drink with him. Ain't he all right? I tried him last night. I got up and had a drink with him. And you know what he did? He made me feel all right. Ain't God all right? Help me, Holy Ghost. Have you tried him? Have you tried him? Have you tried him? I need a drink. Ain't he all right? Can I tell you this, y'all? How many here found themselves needing a drink? Ain't going all right? Can I go down the road tonight? Somebody on a Monday needed a drink. Somebody on a Tuesday needed a drink. Somebody on Wednesday needed a drink. Somebody on Thursday had to stop by his well. Somebody on Friday, oh yes, Friday, you needed a drink. Ain't he all right? Someone on Saturday needed a drink. Ain't God all right? Well, I came by his well on a Sunday, and you know what, y'all? I needed a drink from him, and he made everything all right. Yeah, you gotta have a drink. Have you tried him? Have you tried him? Don't fool me now. Have you really tried him? Huh? And when you're almost down and out, stop by his well and say, Lord, I need a fill up. Can I go old school? I need a shot. Just a shot, and that'll keep me going the rest of the day. Is that all right? And I can see Jesus as he saw us needing help. And you know what he did, y'all? Jesus said, I see Parson. And I see Mapson down there. They're thirsty. And they need a drink. Ain't God all right? But in order to give them drink, I need to come down. Yeah, so they can drink from me. Have I got a witness here? I'm feeling funny, y'all. Ain't God all right? So I can see Jesus, the spiritual bartender, as they step in the elevator of time. And you know what he did, y'all? He wrapped himself up in the word, and he came down to 40 and two generations. Ain't he all right? And I'm glad he stopped by right there in Bethlehem of Judea, because he also needed a drink. Ain't he all right? But I'm glad that he didn't stop there. Later on down the road, what he did, he took that old rugged cross. And you know what he did, y'all? He went marching out the east gate of Jerusalem. And you know what he did, y'all? He had your sins and my sins on his shoulder. And they're all right. Between the sixth and the ninth hour, he said, I am thirsty. In other words, I need a drink. They took him down and placed him in a borrowed tomb. He stayed right there all night Friday. He stayed right there all day Saturday. He stayed right there all night Saturday night. But here it is, y'all. Early. It was early. Oh, early Sunday morning. He got up out of the grave. And you know what he said, y'all? All power. All power in my hand. I need a drink. Young people, whatever you need, God has it. He fixes the best drink. All of us need the drink of salvation, because we're living in troublesome periods, troublesome times. We need God to work out things within our lives. And so let me just say this to you. I know this is the last night, but hear what you got to understand. When you feel down and out, stop by the well. Whatever you need to drink is in the well. It's in God's word. One 189 chapters. 31,163 verses. 3,566,480 letters. All God breathed. And you get this living water on the inside. It happens. Make something happen on the outside. So I can't understand when folk come to church on Sunday and they're dead. That tells me you stopped at the wrong well. You gotta stop by the living water, Jesus Christ. That's what you need to survive the things of the world. You need him right now. Right now. I
0: Y'all, let me just say this to you. I have my musician from all the way from Leesburg here tonight. My drummer, all the way from Leesburg.
1: Wow.
2: Testament.
0: So, Alicia, give us an invitation song. Sing now.
2: On this journey.
0: Let us stand, please.
2: It gets hard sometimes.
0: Sing now.
2: Gotta be willing.
0: If you're in this house, don't know Jesus and pardon your sins, you can come right now.
2: Made up mind.

0: the Lord is waiting on you.
1: He's waiting, Jesus, he's waiting.
0: Your burdens may be heavy, but he's still waiting,
1: he's
0: on.
1: Waiting.
0: Oh, the Lord is waiting on you.
1: Yes.

0: Oh, maybe the last time. He's waiting on you
1: today. Jesus, you wait.
0: Loud, loud, loud, loud, waiting.
1: He's waiting
0: on him.
1: Jesus, you wait.
0: You may be seated. He's waiting on you, y'all.
1: Today. Jesus, you
0: wait. He's waiting right there at the well, y'all. He's waiting at the well.
1: Jesus, you wait.
0: He's waiting for you to bring your burdens to him at the well.
1: Oh, he's waiting. Wait.
0: He's waiting to bring your problems to him at the well. The Lord is waiting, y'all.
1: Jesus, you wait.
0: Oh, the Lord.

This revival this week. Amen. Amen. Amen. Amen. Amen. Let's just try a little bit of this if y'all don't mind. Amen. Thank

That's all I want to tell him. Thank you. Oh, thank. Yes, sir. You long. I just want to thank you. Somebody might say, preacher, why you want to thank him?

0: one more thing I want to tell you.
1: Well, he say,
0: my, oh, ain't it good?

0: I just wanna think.
1: Thank you, Lord. Yes, Lord. Thank you, Lord. Amen. God bless you. God bless you. God bless you. We thank God for each of you tonight. We thank God for this evangelist and for the work that he have done this week. Amen. Amen. Amen. Hallelujah. Hallelujah. I have to keep my composure because I'm happy right now. Amen. But I want this man of God to know how much we really appreciate him. Amen. And y'all know me on Friday nights. I normally have him come down so you can greet him. Give everybody a chance to greet him. And we're going to take a special love offering for him. Whatever you put in here, if you want to bless him in some way tonight, whatever you put in this tray, God doesn't.

0: do with what we're doing. It's got to do with what you want to do. I might not be doing what you want to do. Amen. Amen. So I'm going to ask Dr. Person if he would come down with us tonight. Amen. Amen. I'm still a little old school with some things, and I ain't making an apology for it. I'm just stating it clear that y'all don't think I'm behind time. I know about time. Amen. But some things is worth keeping. Hallelujah, somebody. You don't work so hard. I want you to just take a seat right here. Amen. Yeah, take your seat right there and rest. Amen. We're going to move one side at a time so that everybody have a chance to come by and shake his hand. Amen. Amen. Amen. And I want everyone to move. Amen. Tonight. Whether you're bringing an offering or not. But I'm praying that everyone bring one. But if you don't, I want you to come and to let this preacher know that we appreciate him. Hallelujah. There's something about love and fellowship. Touching and agreeing with one another. Amen. This young lady done drove all the way from Leesburg. I don't want you to just sing a half a song. Amen. All the way from Leesburg.
1: Yes, sir.
0: Amen. You just sang something for us while we're coming around for this offering.
1: Yes, sir.
0: Amen. You sing my kind of singing, too, so it's good.
1: Yes,
0: amen.
1: Sir.
0: God bless you. Come on, ushers. Oh, here you go right here. Move one side at a time for us, please. Whatever you bring, we're going to give it to this preacher.
2: I've got a right to praise the Lord. I've got a right to praise the Lord.

Be one. Galatians 6 and 14 says, may I never boast except in the cross of our Lord Jesus Christ, through which the world has been crucified to me and I to the world.

Are you feeling under the weather? Green around the gills? Not 100%? 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Then, be a no-show and stay out of the loop. 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In other words, if you're sick, stay home from work. 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

Okay. Are y'all ready? 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Snoop. Yeah. Let's go to church life.

0: Anyone else?
1: My name is David, and in 8 years, I'll be an alcoholic.
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The grace of God is revealed in Jesus. Jesus gave his life for us. Jesus Christ was our substitute, for by grace we are saved through faith, and not of ourselves. It is a gift of God, not of works, lest any man should boast. But we are bought with a price. Therefore, we should glorify God in our bodies and in our spirit, which is in God. Hallelujah.

Yes, Lord, we believe you. The Bible says we have known and believed the love that God has for us. We know how much God loves us, and we've put our trust in his love. It says herein is love, not that we love God, but that he loved us and sent his son to be a sacrifice for us.

0: Why would you bully me?
1: Why would you bully me?
2: Why would you bully me?
1: Because it makes you feel cool? Because I'm different?
3: Do I touch a nerve?
0: Does making me feel bad make you feel good?
1: Why?
2: Why?
4: Why?
5: Thank you for purchasing the album. I want to
2: bullying
5: do a tribute to my grandfather, the late Purcell Maben, to my
2: Why
5: dad,
2: would you
5: late Dennis Maben, which was the musician, the church
2: bully
5: musician
2: me
5: over at Maben's Chapel. And back in those days, we used to do something

0: Lord will give grace and glory, and no good things will he withhold from them that walk uprightly with him.
1: Thank you.
0: So everything that he has for me, I claim it right now.

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1: 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Not 100%? 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In other words, if you're sick, stay home from work. Stay.
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0: Even if you got the song on repeat. 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
5: 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Yeah.

Listen, I'm excited to be here. 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

0: 3:30.
1: Yeah. 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Hall of Fame on my mind. 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

What do you wish for? 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To write code that cracks an unsolvable question? 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

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Lord, let our lives have this treasure in earthen vessels, that the excellency of the power may be of God and not us. 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
4: If you know you got a reason to praise him, I want you to tell seven people real quick and tell them, I've got a reason.

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0: watch your fall if you lean on Jesus. 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
2: 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But my parents won't start talking to me about it till high school. And by then, I'll already be in some trouble.
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0: to do that for me?
3: Where God's grace matters. Yeah.

Somebody may ask you about me when I leave here. Somebody may ask you about me when I leave here tonight. But would you do this for me? Would you tell them that I told you? That I told you. That I told you. I told you.

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I'm too close to the cross. The devil don't like it. The devil don't like it.

0: anybody can feel like that. I'm too close to you. I'm too close to you. I'm too close to you. To ever change back. Take your time. Take your time, please. In this old world of sin. Yeah. If you don't see me no more.
1: What you gonna say?
0: If you don't ever see me again. If you never see me again.
1: What you say?
0: Remember this. Remember this for me.
1: What you say?
0: Remember this. Remember that I told you this. Don't you know I heard?

Our Father in heaven, we come this morning, I bow heads, humble hearts, humbly before the throne of grace, we come to tell you thank you for the many blessings you continue to shower upon you, for sleep throughout the night and our early morning waking you up, because up the blood still flowing through our veins, got a reason for us in health and strength, cause us to say thank you for another day's journey that we go through this day. Help us to rejoice and be exceedingly glad for you giving us another opportunity to breathe in this land, to show men, women, boys, and girls everywhere. Remind somebody of your grace and your tender mercy. Remind them that you're still in the saving business, still calling center to repentance. For this, we say thank you for allowing us to be on this channel. We can write around the world and let somebody know about your grace and your tender mercy. Oh, continue to lead and guide us to all truths and understanding. And help us to rejoice in you and being able to tell somebody to come to know you as Lord and Savior. We look around and we see all trouble, struggle, heartache, pain, misery. See us throughout the land. But we know that by your grace and your tender mercy, you will continue to guide us as we go forward. And Master, as we go through this day, shine your light through us. Even in among those in the valley, the shadow of death, even in that broad road that leads to destruction, that somebody will be able to see a little reflection and come to recognize you as Lord and Savior. Master, when they come to you, receive your glory and your honor and all of your praise. But when we come to the end of our journey, no longer be able to see on this side, come that I might lay my head on your breast, to bring my life away into your hand, I'll be better able to praise you throughout eternity. For it's in Jesus' name we ask it all. Amen. Amen. Amen.

A very pleasant good morning. Today is Saturday, day number 18, month number 7. And good morning to you and happy birthday to you. This is going on the 18th of July. May God bless that you have many, many, many, many more. I say happy birthday now, not just birthday. Today is my birthday. Be happy. God will allow you to see another day. Happy anniversary to you. You see one of those special gifts, the gift of life that we have today. And we can praise God beyond all shadow of doubt as we welcome into a brand new day. Waking up to a temperature in Fort Myers under rainy skies. Yes, it is raining on the outside. So let's head out on this Fort Myers scripture they're going to give us this morning. Get that temp. And under heavy rain, it said somewhere in the area, temperature about 75 degrees. I just hadn't got out yet. Heavy rain throughout this morning. They're going to break off and come back a little later on in the day. Yeah, this evening, got some heavy showers out west of us. And it's going to kind of break away. And more rain is headed this way for later on today. So all you got to take care of, get it taken care of sometime in the middle of the day. That way, when that time you think you have everything taken care of. So let's look at the weather for the daily forecast for Myers, Florida. At 5 a.m. Pacific Daylight Time today, 15% mostly sunny. Sunny with 78 to 96 degrees. Wind at about 12 miles per hour. And that was happening on yesterday. That's what they're opening for today.

0: for our home folks. And that's what they say, for my current weather. Current. Make sure I can see this. Having a 32 to 25 in there. And you're going to be less careful. Brief period of rain within the next hour. A mixture of sun, cloud. 29% after 30% in the isolated area. Everything that was overnight. That didn't give us exactly what we need for Fort Myers, but it is raining on the outside. And be extra careful as you get out early this morning. Give it over 8.5 minutes after 6 o'clock on Saturday. And I think we flash home for a moment. They probably better to the Alabama, probably better than the beautiful city of Palm. By 73 degrees on the part next to clear sky. Purely clear sky. That's up in Russell County, Alabama. And you give me a 10-day outlook.
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0: 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On your phone. It's time for Pittsview, Alabama. Current temperature is 75 degrees. Today's weather, 30.1 on the barometric pressure, and humidity kicking at about 91%. This gets kind of stuffy. Dew point around 73, wind speed at about 4. Let's see the heat index is already up to 80. And they're showing me this stuff here, folks. They're showing me my major problem. The doctor refused to accept that. But they are giving me an idea. They're showing me how to drain lymph fluid in the echo or leg. They say it's simple. Okay, they probably simple. We're at 11 minutes after 6 o'clock, coming up on 11 minutes after 6 o'clock on a Saturday morning. Let's get our pointer back up here in position and hit our favorite. There we are. They slower than I am this morning, y'all. Don't wait. Give God glory now. The battle's already won. You can praise him morning, noon, at night, yeah, all through the day. But you used to use that going on with that triple digit. And we say early in the morning, noontime, and then we would finish it all by nighttime. Right, get ready to go to bed. When you wake up in the morning, tell the Lord thank you. And later on in the day, Tim, thank you again about noon, because you're getting ready for smack. Get ready for dinner time. So Tim, thank you for the food that I'm about to receive. And thank you for allowing me to eat this food, and I pray that it is all to benefit this old physical body. And when I get out, I won't be hungry, my stomach will be growling, and I won't be ashamed. I can tell people about the grace and the tender mercy. Looking at our snack for today, come from Genesis chapter 50, number 25. Joseph says, God will surely come to your aid. And then you must carry my bones up from this place. And what did it say? Act always on God's promise. He said, Patty, cast the framed picture of his elderly parents every night. It seemed many years since he was last with them. As a young adult, when he became a follower of Jesus, his family and community pressured him to give up his new round belief. When he didn't, his parents disowned him. In the Bible,

where God promised to that he'll help his children in difficult times. And I believe him. Peah said, choosing to follow him brought suffering, but he had helped me endure. In this life, the things just go on, and people seem to lose control of themselves, but they won't give it to God. They'll let Satan have it. Well, I'm not going to ask God. I'm going to let the devil use me for the issue. So the Lord controls. Peter has the assurance that God, from God, that he keep his word. So he's able to trustingly act on God's promise. We read in Genesis that Joseph, at the end of his life, was able to have that also confident in the promise of God. He told his brother, I am about to die, but God will surely come to your aid and take you up out of this land to the land he promised on oath to Abraham, Isaac, and Jacob. We find Joseph was sure that God would keep his promise to take his people to Canaan land, allow them to be removed, captive, but he promised to take them back home because he had promised them that land. So he instructed the Israelite, you must carry my bone up from Egypt. When you leave here, dig my bone up and carry him on and bury him in the promised land. 400 years later, during the exodus from Egypt, Moses took the bone of Joseph with him. Eventually, Joseph's bone, which the Israelites had brought up from Egypt, was buried at Shechem. That's in Canaan. Why on this journey? Let's follow Joseph's example of faith, showing our faith in God, what he has promised, what he is doing, what he has done, and what we believe he will do. So we show our faith in God's promises by acting on them. Whatever is put before us, whatever is in God's word for us to do, follow after this direction, and we will be blessed. Even if you go in the other direction, there's going to be some rough time every now and then. Then you're headed to the lake. If you're having a rough time, then you're headed to the lake of fire. But follow him. Take up your cross and follow him daily. There you will rest throughout eternity. That is wonderful to know. Not the only thing that is happening. God got a place of rest for me. And after a while, I leave this old world behind. The big question in my mind today, what promise of God can you act on right now, today? Are you been working on? What are some of the problems you've been working on? What have you seen? Are you confident now through faith that you're going home to live with Jesus after a while? Remember, there's only two places to go. Are you concerned about the lake? Well, once you accept Jesus Christ as your personal Savior, you don't have to remind your lake. Remind it of the goodness. Oh, look, I'm struggling in this land. This is a barren land that I'm going through. Can't bear any good fruit. But after a while, we're talking about spiritual fruit here.
That fruit is in glory and handed down to each of us, and we use it accordingly. So after a while, this earth is going to be taken away by fire, purified, or burned to nothing. What practical steps can you take? Big question. What promised steps are you planning to take that you might be able to follow him on over into eternal life? He's going to carry you. Carrying, so you're following today. Because he's carrying you by his Holy Spirit. Are you willing to follow? God is faithful. God is true. Love is bound within God and it cannot deteriorate. He loves you so much. He promises so strong. Until if you don't receive him as personal Savior, in hell you will lift your eyes. And it caused our heart to bleed to know that somebody is going. But then we can rejoice knowing that many, many, many, many, many has accepted the Lord Jesus Christ. And we all will be over in glory, glory, and find God to eternity. Our Father in heaven, we come this morning just to say thank you for all the blessings that you showered upon us, even for this morning. You allowed us to exercise these words. You placed them within us that we can live happily and freely, knowing that we are acting on your promise to help keep our minds stayed on thee. We glorify you as we go through this land. This we ask in Jesus' name. Amen. Amen. Amen.

0: My Yosin, how was your night? How was your day? How did everything go with you over the week, this week?
1: This year, we had our family reunion. And I went back home. Went back to some
0: of the rainy skies in Southwest Florida, and the temperature
1: that I visited as a child.
0: In the upper 70s.
1: When I went by some of my relatives' houses.
0: Rain's going to hang around a little while this early morning, and it's going
1: to
0: get on out.
1: They took me to that old church.
0: And more rain is headed this way from later today.
1: Where I sang my first
0: song. And the late Joe.
1: In the back is a cemetery. When I then saw the places where some of my loved ones, where they lay. Some of the name was erased, but the spot was still there. Now I asked him, I said, where is that old house that we used to live in? We even went by that old house. It wasn't there no more, but the site and the spot is still there. And when I sing this song, I think about when I go back home sometime. I believe I'll sing it for you tonight.

0: 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And
1: you get 5% cash back, like in restaurants.
2: Well, these favors we ask in the name of Jesus. Amen and amen. Give the Lord a hand of praise and you may be seated. And what a joy it is once again to be in the house of worship with the saints of God one more time. Amen. God in his goodness and in his mercy has permitted every one of us another opportunity to come together on this, the Lord's day, and to worship him in the beauty of holiness. We're happy for all of our visiting friends. Certainly glad to see Commissioner Deidre Malone, who heads up the CMG group. That's the group that does all of the publicity now for the Church of God in Christ. And Brother Calvin Anderson and Belinda, we're glad to see you all. Just happy for each one of you that's present with us on today. I noticed that there are a few more holes in the audience than there used to be. And last Sunday the excuse was rain, but it's beautiful out there today. Amen. I didn't see a raindrop this morning. Really didn't see a cloud. Amen. I want to briefly share with you this morning a message, the same message that I shared with the 11 o'clock congregation a couple of weeks ago. Because I want, you know, we've got two separate congregations. There are a few of you here that come at 11, but for the most part, we've got two congregations in one church. We got a 7:45 congregation and an 11 o'clock congregation. Now, at the beginning of this in 1975, there was not another African-American church probably within 500 miles of here. Everybody now has two and three services. But when we started it in 1975, there was nobody doing it but us. But now that was 31 years ago. And I'm 31 years older. And I know everybody loves their comfort, but there may be a change coming. I'm not going to say what the change is, but those persons who I pastor, they will adapt to the change. Those that I'm just preaching to, they will continue to look for their comfort zone. That's all I'm going to say about that right now. Another thing that I have not talked to Sister Sherby Grubbs as yet, but on this coming Saturday, I'm one of these people that if you try something and it doesn't seem to work out that well, you do something else. And we were trying to meet each month with just that birth month fellowship. But out of the hundreds that are on the list for every month, we had only a few persons who showed up for those breakfasts. So beginning this coming Saturday, which is first Saturday, unless there's something that would preclude it, we're going back to the monthly membership meeting where each member is invited to come and to share free breakfast at 8 o'clock, and following that we'll have our various monthly meetings and welcome new members. So I want you to put that on your calendar, because we're going to go back to that particular first Saturday meeting. We're only 5 weeks away from our 31st anniversary. This church will be, we will be 31 years old in 5 weeks, the first Sunday in March. I had one of the, well, probably the oldest active national bishop in our church flew in to talk to me this past week, and he was asking, you know, as you look at all of the property and the buildings, how did you do it? I said, well, we organized the church 31 years ago and just been working for 31 years. And this is what God has done as we have continued to work together as a church family. And to God be all of the glory. Amen. To God be all of the glory. Lest I be before you too long, I want to remind you that somewhere around the middle of December, I proclaimed the incoming year of 2006 to be the year of answered prayer. Now, a lot of us have been praying, and some have been saying, when will the answer come? But the Lord dropped it in my spirit that this year, many of our prayers that we have laid up before Him would be answered. Now, after saying that, a couple of weeks later, I ended up with what the doctors call the hematoma, where, you know, I had that surgery, and the enemy said, all right, you're talking about answered prayer, now look at where you are. But when I thought about it, that surgery was December the 30th. That was last year. Yeah. So this...
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4: I needed 10 sequin cowboy hats for a bachelorette party. But what did I get?
5: What the?
4: But then, everything was just resolved. Return label in my email. Order tracked. Thanks to nice AI agents.
2: This year, because I was in the hospital, I missed the first Sunday in the year. And while the doctors were saying that it would be maybe about 6 months before I would be totally back, 18 days later, I was in Detroit funeralizing a bishop. So, it does not matter what the physicians say. If God answers the prayer, oh yeah, we serve a God that can do exceeding and abundantly above all that we ask or think. So why don't you tell somebody, if your prayer hasn't been answered, look for it, because this is your year. Oh, bless the name of Jesus. I want to talk to you. All right, DJ. I want to talk to you a little bit this morning about how to have your prayers answered. A lot of times we pray, but we don't really necessarily know how to have our prayers answered. There's a song, in fact, just as I was driving up to the church today, the last song that I heard them playing on our radio station, WBBP, was "Don't Pray and Worry." You know, a lot of people, they pray, but then they worry. And when you're worrying, that means you haven't really given it to the Lord. Yeah. But I want to start with the book of Hebrews. I hope you have your Bibles. How many of you have your Bibles? If you don't have a Bible, get near someone who does have a Bible. I'm going back to a lot of read-on messages this year. Hebrews chapter 11. I hear a lot of pages yet rattling, and I'll give you a few more moments in order to find Hebrews chapter 11. We want to start reading with verse 1, and I want to read only the first 6 verses in chapter 11 of the book of Hebrews. Now faith is the substance of things hoped for, the evidence of things not seen. For by it the elders obtained a good report. Through faith we understand that the worlds were framed by the word of God, so that things which are seen were not made of things which do appear. By faith Abel offered unto God a more excellent sacrifice than Cain, by which he obtained witness that he was righteous, God testifying of his gifts, and by it he being dead yet speaketh. By faith Enoch was translated, that he should not see death, and was not found because God had translated him. But before his translation, he had this testimony that he pleased God. Now come and read this 6th verse with me. But without faith, it is impossible to please him. For he that cometh to God must believe that he is, and that he is a rewarder of them that diligently seek him. All right, we'll stop right there. Now, the first thing you've got to understand in getting your prayers answered, and God bless you, ushers, I've already announced the subject. Take note of the fact that there is no need in the first place to even approach God in prayer unless you believe in his existence. We are living in a day when there is so much doubt and skepticism concerning whether or not God even exists. And I know that it boggles the mind when you think about how long man has been on planet Earth. If you take the biblical history, as far as there was a theologian named Usher that even tried to date the time of Adam's creation as being 4,004 years before the coming of Christ. I don't really believe that's accurate. I think that man probably has been on this earth longer than that. I don't go along with Darwin's theory. I can't go along with his theory for so many reasons, because to go along with the Darwin theory, we were not even created by the hands of God, but we just evolved from some lower form of life. Yeah, you start out with the amoeba and the paramecium and something that was in the water and crawled out one day and went up into a tree. And that was either an ape or an orangutan, and that was your great, great, great, how many times great grandmama. No. I can't go with that. It doesn't matter how much some of us might look in the mirror and think we see resemblances. That monkey, no matter what species he is no relation to me. No. I was made by the hand of God. But when you think about man's existence and you think about the stars and the moon and the sun and this total universe, it boggles the mind to even think about there being an intelligent being, a person that made all of this. And for that reason, one of the newest, well, it's not really new, but it's new as it relates to being organized. The atheists have formed their own religion. And a lot of people say, how can it be? So consequently, the enemy will test you. And the more you know, see, believe me, it may sound like just a wise crack, but sometimes the more we're taught, the dumber we get. We get the impression that this could not be. How did he become God? Why couldn't somebody else have been God? The devil will play tricks on your mind. But if you're going to get your prayers answered, you must know within your spirit, when you approach God, number one, he does exist. Oh yeah, you've got to be sure about that. And then what else does this verse say? Not only that whoso cometh to God must believe that he is, but you must go farther to believe that he is a rewarder of those who seek him with diligence. If you seek him, oh, I want you to know, sometimes you may pray and look like nothing happens, and the enemy throw all kind of doubt in your mind. But you've got to go. I believe it might have been Pastor Hinton many years ago, 35 or 40 years ago, I heard him preaching in a message, and he said, you got to go after God like a bloodhound. In other words, you got to go after him. I guess if he said that now, he'd say like a pit bull, because they are even more determined. But you got to know that if you go after God in prayer and that thing you're asking him, if it does not come to pass that time, keep on believing. Keep on waiting. Keep on telling him that, you know, go to his word and remind him of his own exceeding great and precious promises. And remember, God is not a man that he should lie, nor the son of man that he should repent. If he said it, he's going to bring it to pass. Do you know what he said concerning your life? Oh, my. I wish you'd tell somebody, if you know what he said concerning your life, you can expect it to happen. Oh, glory to God. It's going to happen. In fact, I go far enough to say you can't die until it happens. You got to believe that he is. And then you got to also know that if you seek him with diligence, he will reward you. Well, is that confirmed anywhere else in the Bible? Turn forward until you get to 1 John, the little epistle. Now, don't go backwards to St. John, but go forward to 1 John, which is not too far from Revelation. You get to 1 John, 2 John, 3 John, Jude, and then Revelation. So if you go to Revelation, turn backwards through Jude, 3 John, 2 John, and you get to 1 John, all right? That's easy. 1 John 5. I want to look at verses 14 and 15.
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2: First John chapter 5, verses 14 and 15. If you have it, say amen.
6: Amen.
2: Come on, let's read it. And this is the confidence that we have in him, that if we ask anything according to his will, he heareth us. Now listen to what he says.
6: Amen.
2: And you got to remember this. He says something here that you've got to understand, according to his will. What is a will? A will is a testament. And we've got two in the Bible. We got an Old Testament, and we've got a revised one that we call the New Testament. So we got the old will, and we've got the revised will, the new will. And if we ask anything according to his will,
6: amen.
2: And you don't have to pray and ask God, you know, Lord, heal if it be your will. He's already told us so many places in his will.
6: Yes, sir.
2: In the Old and New Testaments, he's already told us that I am Jehovah Rapha. I am the Lord, your physician. I am the Lord that healeth thee. And we see the demonstration of him healing all manner of sickness and disease. And God doesn't have one will concerning Sister Jones, I'm just throwing out some names, and another will concerning Brother Smith. His will remains the same. If we ask anything according to his will, he what? He heareth us. Now come on to the next verse. And if we know that he hear us, whatsoever we ask, we know that we have the petitions that we desire of him. See, you got to understand, and I've said this to you so many times, when we were early on in this thing of having early services, we used to have it at 7 a.m. over in the White and Gold Church. Well, actually, in the old part that we never go into except the TV crew, because that's where they work out of. But one morning I got up and I went to church, that 7 o'clock service. I was in the shower around 6 o'clock. I was so empty. I said, Lord, I just don't know what to tell your people today. And the Lord spoke to my spirit so clear it was as if someone was actually talking to me. He said, tell my people that prayer is both praise and petition. Ask of God in the name of Jesus. He said, first of all, you got to remember, one part of prayer is praise.
6: Amen.
2: You wouldn't even go before a judge. You wouldn't go before the mayor. You wouldn't go before anybody who is of any reputation or holding some high office without first of all recognizing them. I don't care how well you know them. You don't go in there, you know, hey, just to use our mayor, you know, Willie, boy, how you doing? No, it's your honor, the mayor. You first recognize who God is. Jesus said, when you pray, say what? Our Father, which art in heaven, hallowed, meaning holy, magnified, exalted, hallowed be your name. You first give him praise. And then you start with what he wants. Thy kingdom come, thy will be done on earth as it is in heaven. And then when you get through talking about what concerns him, then you petition him for what concerns you. Give us this day. Recognize who he is. Recognize those things that concern him. That his kingdom would come on the earth. That his rule, that his reign, that his dominion would come on earth, even as it is in heaven. And Lord, we want you to rule on earth like you rule in heaven. And when you get through with that, then you can start talking to him about give us this day. But sometimes without even recognizing who he is, The minute we bow our head or drop to our knees, it's gimme, gimme, gimme. Oh, you don't hear what I'm saying. Recognize who he is, and then, hallelujah, you can give him your petition. That's what the request for him to do something for you is. It's a petition that you offer up to God. And the writer says, if we know that he hear us whatsoever we ask, we know that we have the petitions, plural. In other words, I can ask him for more than one thing. I can ask him for spiritual things, and I can ask him for some natural things. Yeah. Not only can I ask him about spiritual blessings, but he also told me if I delight myself in him, he'd give me the desires of my heart. He'll give me those natural things that I need. Oh, somebody ought to give God some praise right about that.
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8: 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There are endless resources for the acute frontline.
2: Well, on this thing of praying and knowing that God will do whatever you ask him to, let's go from 1 John now back to the gospel according to John. You know, as soon as you get into the New Testament, you got Matthew, Mark, Luke, and then John. All right, come on to John. And let's go to chapter 14. I'm almost finished. This is my first day attempting to do 7:45 and 11, so I don't need to burn myself out this morning. Amen. Amen. John chapter 14. If you have that, say amen. Verse 13, chapter 14, verse 13. You have that? We're going to read verses 13 and 14. Come on, let's read. And whatsoever ye shall ask in my name, that will I do, that the Father may be glorified in the Son. If ye shall ask anything in my name, I will do it. Now, see, a lot of people have read this, and they've gone off on a tangent. And they think that asking God for anything means that if they look and see your husband or your wife. Oh, you don't hear me. If you just let me hit the lottery. I mean, you know. Well, he said in his word, anything. But don't forget what we read in 1 John. It's according to his will. Well, how can we know that we are praying in his will? I'll tell you a good way. Turn the page to chapter 15. I think that this one is really most revealing. Chapter 15, look at verse 7. Have you got that? Come on and read it aloud with me. If ye abide in me, and my words abide in you, ye shall ask what ye will, and it shall be done unto you. Oh, Jesus dropped a bombshell there. See, one of the sad things about what's happening today is that people are going to churches. They are hearing the preacher say, you know, just confess this promise and stand on it. And they have people sitting in church trying to pick all of the goodies out of God's word and claim the promises out of God's word. And they have never yet committed their life to the Lord. See, Jesus is talking in chapter 15 about I'm the true vine. My Father is the husbandman. I'm the vine. You're the branches. But he says those that don't bear fruit, they are severed from the vine. He said, now, if you want to get from me, first of all, you got to be in me and you got to stay. You can't yet be a sinner and come to church and sit down and claim the promises and you're not even in me. He said, first of all, you got to be in me and you got to abide in me. And not only must you be in me and abide in me, but my word must abide in you. And then when you meet these qualifications, you can ask what you will. I'm in him. His word is in me. And I can ask him for whatever I want. I've often compared it to the computer. And sad for people like me, days like we're living in. You know, little kids are born now, look like they know everything there is to know about computers.
9: Headman feed, Wedman scores! It's a three-peat, a three-peat, a three-peat! The Florida Everblades!
2: I have one on my desk, and the only thing I've learned was how to do the word program and play out the scriptures that I need to. Anything else, don't ask me nothing about a computer. But, you know, people who are acquainted with the use of a computer know that sometimes you can get a used computer that is programmed for something that you don't need. And you can empty it, you can dump it, that stuff that you don't need, and reprogram it. Jesus said, I know when you came to me, you were full of all kind of junk. The world had you messed up. But when you come to me, first thing I've got to do is deprogram. I got to get all that mess out of you. And then I got to reprogram you with my word. And once I reprogram you with my word, there is nothing in you but my word. And remember, his word is what? His will. His word, if no matter which testament it is, his word tells you his will. And when you are programmed with nothing but his will, programmed with his word, abide in me and my word abide in you, then nothing is in you but my word. So now you can ask anything you want. You're not going to ask for the stuff you would have before I dumped it. The Lord said, if I trusted you earlier, you'd ask for crack cocaine. You'd ask for more liquor. You'd ask for anything. But God said, I got all that out of you now. Now you are filled with nothing but my word. So I can trust you to ask whatever you will. Because whatever you will comes out of my word. Oh, you don't hear me. Hallelujah. Abide in me and my word abide in you. You can ask what you will. Oh, they used to sing a song, ask what you will of the Savior. And it will not be in vain. Call when you need his assistance. He'll hear when you call on his name. Oh, I'm going to have to let it go, but in Mark 11:23 and 24, and this is it. I'm going to close now. Verily I say unto you, that whosoever shall say unto this mountain, be thou removed and be thou cast into the sea, and shall not doubt in his heart. In other words, tell somebody what you ask for may sound impossible, But when you ask, no matter how impossible it seems, don't doubt in your heart. Because if you don't doubt in your heart, but believe.

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You ought to tell somebody, start believing it while you're praying. 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I pray and I don't see no signs of what I need, but I'm gonna believe it when I pray.

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I just want you to run down here to this altar, and I just want you to send it up before the Lord. Hallelujah. Woo. Yes, yes, yes. Lord, you promise that you would hear our prayer, and whatsoever we ask, you promise that you would grant it. So now, Lord, in the name of Jesus, we don't pray in any other name, but we pray in the name of Jesus, because Jesus told us that the Father loves the Son and has committed all things into his hand.

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Lord, I'm laying this on the altar before you, and I'm looking for my answer. This is the year of answered prayer. I've been praying and didn't get an answer, but by faith I know my answer is on the way. And I'm just going to leave this problem with you, and I know my answer is about to come. Thank you for the answer I see. I see it on the horizon. 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
1: Right now at Mercedes-Benz of Naples and Mercedes-Benz of Bonita Springs, lease a nearly new 2026 GLC 300 for just

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0: As most of you know, I've been through a lot in my life. I've had many ups and downs. A lot of people have told me, said, Banks, you ought to retire and go home. You done got old now. You ought to let somebody else, younger than you, take your place. But I talked with the Lord about it, and he told me, he said, that race wasn't given to the swift or the strong, but to those who endure it to the end. I checked it out, and I found out that there is no retirement in God's services. So I got on my knees, and I softly told the Lord, if you give me strength, I will always say these words. Lord, I'm on
1: the battlefield.
0: Yes, I

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God finally already had it created, folks. And I'm glad about it. What's going on with these guys? And they don't feel like they can do right? And they call themselves the soul messenger. And Lord, don't leave me. Keep your arms around me.

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That's no way Satan can get to me. I'm thankful for that. But when you got me, I know I'm headed in the right direction. There is nothing so precious as Jesus to me. Let the earth and all the riches be gone. Baby, the hammer along with the chosen

0: David Hammond, along with the chosen disciples, and whatsoever you need, God got it. Ask him in faith, he will give it to you. The only way to receive the special blessing from the Lord, you must believe that he is, and he is a rewarder of those that diligently seek him.
1: And
0: they're a petty and company.
1: I messed around and started humming while I was cleaning. Y'all don't do that no more. Everybody, they shout in church, but they don't shout at home no more. But I was cleaning up my house.
0: Believe it.
1: Turn
0: it around for me.
1: And then I started. I know you hear me trying to talk.
0: He telling you don't talk.
1: I'm trying to tell my story. And
0: he's telling you.
1: And I started two-stepping while I was cleaning.
0: You were two-stepping, okay. Okay, two-step. Make two more steps there for me, Darryl.

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1: The probability of me understanding this is zero.
2: You should AI that with Copilot.
1: Explain it to me like I'm
0: But you're not a pilot. Patrick Harlan and United. And he agreed to it. Live performance from down in South Africa.

Thank you, Patrick. And I had to do it in a CWD.

0: the singing disciple. And I'm going home to be with Jesus to that home on
1: her. Shop the Sherwin-Williams summer sale.
0: Nothing can stop me nor hinder me because I am on the ship.

0: definitely, Paul Kenton. I give it all to you. This is Saturday morning from Fort Myers, making Fort Myers great.
1: You gave me strength,
0: keeping the dream alive through music. Dr. Martin Luther King, we did all of that walking and marching and praying and fighting and preaching.
1: Thank you, Jesus.
0: Go ahead and keep that dream alive.
1: You gave me wisdom and knowledge.
0: The only music of this kind here in Southwest Florida. What he said couldn't be done in Fort Myers.

0: But God allowed it to be so, and we owe him all the glory, praise, and honor. And thank all of you for your listening ears. Just about everywhere now, go hear somebody talking about the Jesus. And continue to tell somebody else. If you got a cuz somewhere up north, just give him www.dunbargospel.com on his phone, computer, iPad, headpad. 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Just click on the music because you don't know how to do that. I don't have to tell you. God don't need no leftovers. Hey, we got some listeners up around Jacksonville, Florida. Good morning.
1: I'm gonna ask you something. Can I let that aside?
0: I know you're looking for that disturbing to come rolling across that way.
1: Right, right now?
0: Starting around sometime today or late tonight.

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1: Philadelphia, PA.

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Because they had vacated the premises. 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
1: Just satisfied with the Lord, huh? I'm just satisfied with Jesus. He means more to me than anything this world has to offer me. Y'all hear me singing. Come on, everybody, come on.

But yes, I'm satisfied with the joy that he placed within my soul, and how he helps me to bear

Lucifer. And here's why I selected you. You see, he looks out for me every day.

Incredible 17 minutes after 8 o'clock on a Saturday morning. We just had a wonderful revival at the Mount Sinai Baptist Church. A youth revival. And I trust that parent grabbed the hold of some of this. You can tell your children, your grand, your great grand, about what the Lord has come to save them from a world of

0: that the Lord has blessed. And my good friend from right here in Fort Myers, but he has a church there in Leesburg. Hey, we thank God for allowing him to come down and express with God.
1: Coming today for our Simply Beautiful flooring sale.
0: Giving to
1: big
0: him.
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0: Share it with the community.
2: Does Inez want a $4
0: of Fort Myers? It's now time that we recognize the Lord and that all of our effort. And let us go around the throne of grace and thank God for all that he has done for us and all that he's doing through us to make us what he would have us to be.
3: Can we try it here?
0: And we can look toward glory and tell God, thank you for another day's journey. Are you happy to be alive? Happy to be able to tune in every morning and hear some sweet sound of music that will benefit your soul throughout the day. And as you go through this land, you can tell somebody else. Again, special prayers this morning goes out to the group, to the city, and all of our pastors. And to you, and especially to you, Jonah, as we go around the throne of grace, it's this day. There are quite a few funerals that is going on, and we're praying for that. Those families as well. Our Father in heaven, we come at this hour with head bowed, heart humble before the throne of grace. We come to tell you, thank you for the many blessings you continue to shower upon us. For our sleep throughout the night, you woke us early this morning, the blood still flowing through our veins. Reason opposed to the health and strength allow us to kneel at your feet and tell you, thank you for another day's journey as we go through this day. Help us to rejoice and be exceedingly grateful for your grace and your tender mercy that carried us through, continue to guide us through this barren land. We lift up this channel before you and tell you thank you for that making us a part of this, that we'll be able to share in your precious word, along with some sweet music that soothes some soul, some heart, and some mind. Join our spirit together as we worship you in spirit and in truth. We ask for forgiveness for the things that we left undone, the things that we've done not according to your spirit. We recognize the flesh. We are struggling from time to time. But just before we grow tired, your spirit comes and rescues us from the battle. We know that the victory is already won. Oh, we can tell you thank you. But we can feel it deep down within, your grace, your tender mercy, that there's going to be everlasting joy after a while. There will be no more pain, no more suffering. Well, you will wipe all tears from our eyes. But while we see the necessity down here, the love that you have shed abroad within our spirit causes us to cry and weep sometimes because of family, friend, loved one, enemy. We just look around us and see all of the confusion that is happening in this land. We think about that broad road that many were on. Lord, I too was on that road one day. But your grace and your mercy shine and rescued me. Brought me and put me on the narrow path. Oh, I heard the word say, when you find the path, walk therein. So we thank you for holding our hand and our mind. When excitement appeared to be on the outside. Before I footstep, oh Master, the light from glory shines and let us know that we're not that way anymore. And for this we say thank you. God, we pray for all of our pastors that you have stationed above your people. Give them strength and courage to stand firm and speak boldly in your name. Give us a receptive heart and mind that we'll be able to go out and tell others about your grace and your mercy. But there are some singing groups here in this city of Fort Myers lifting up your holy name. Now, I pray that you would give them strength, give them courage to stand firm, not for self-aggrandizement, for the glory and honor of being able to just lift their voice on high that will glorify you. And for this, we say thank you. Thank you that you prayed for me a long time ago, that I would become what you would have me to be. Thank you for your Holy Spirit directing. And all those that know you, help us to be able to lift our voices on high while down here on this earth, that the world would be able to see there is some excitement somewhere, even in the shadow of death, down in the valley of tears. I will be able to see the sunshine, the rain, the snow, the sleet, the ice, the hurricane, the tornado, even the earthquake cannot separate us from your love. Even the little children, not to help us to shine, that they would be able to see a little bit of light, they would come to recognize you as Lord and Savior. But we're going through this land, reminding nation after nation, country after country, city after city, state after state, town after town, house after house. Now that we have completed this task, let not our labor be in vain. But when it's time to come home, come that I might lay my head in the breath, breathe my life away into your hand, I'll be better able to praise you throughout eternity. It's in Jesus' name we ask it all. Amen. Amen.

means at all times. It's easy to praise when you got some money, and it's easy to praise when things are going well, but

0: store, Winnie. 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
1: Yeah, when the last time you had Roman noodles and chip bologna? 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
2: If this chainsaw could talk,
1: you've been good it would to ask me, for. 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Brought me from baloney to a marvelous, a fabulous smacking steak. 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

That's all right, Ray, in the beautiful city of Palm for my years, about 27 minutes before 9 o'clock on a Saturday morning. Others might imitate it, but we originally Ray in Fort Myers. From southeast Alabama all the way to southwest Florida.

arms around me. They made quite a few trips here in Fort Myers, so it's kind of familiar. So where did you come from? Who invited you into the studio this morning with that kind of music? How did you learn? How did you learn to play like that? Oh, it's about 40 of y'all got together and you just tune up your harp, huh?

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1: Icon G2 Rap.
0: The Pilgrim Jubilee. And just about time for the D-Man to put it on the quiet side. But before we get out of here, folks, we got the Douglas. It's not the Douglas. what did all the key switch went here? Okay, here they come. These are the McDonald's. And if there's something in your life keep you from living right, on an overcast, rainy day in Florida.

0: Vacation Bible School is going to begin at the Mount Olive AM East Church. That's Monday at
1: 5. At Oak Haven Walk, life is all about balance. Close to everything you need Monday. With more time for what you love. Take your pup for a walk on the community trail, soak in the scenic vibe, and enjoy the outdoors right outside your door.

Sensational Al with the area there. I don't know how many appreciation, y'all. Sometime around 6 o'clock. And the final is going to be the following Sunday.

better time to put it on the quiet side for Saturday. Please don't cry. I'll be back Monday. Early in the morning tomorrow with our Sunday school. And abbreviated. But if the Lord is willing, we'll catch you back here Monday, somewhere around 6 o'clock in the morning. But this is my final weekend on Earth, so I can say bye, y'all, and hello, y'all. But don't worry, if you make it over in Glory Land, I'll see you when you get there. Oh, we got to go together. Okay. I'll meet you in the sky.

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Now we don't know the way, folks. 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

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Yeah. 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And you'll be so glad about it. So until early in the morning, you're going to know this, Willie. Make sure we got everything under control here before we get out. When we come back in the morning, all we had to do was punch up a button and everything was working on. Don't forget to pray for somebody this day and try to find somebody you can smile at. Somebody you ain't smiled at in 75 years. Look at that person with a great big smile on your face. You know, you walk around the back of the building. Turn the corner, went the other corner. I don't want to meet them on this block, so I'm going to walk 2 miles down this block, catch the other and come around. So if that been your case, get up off it. God made you and place you, and all of them made out of the dust. Whatever that on the inside, let the dust cover it and we be happy. Until tomorrow, be blessed in the Lord. Bye, y'all.

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in days and times in which we live. And these are crucial times. Times of trouble everywhere. Uncertainties, unrest, everywhere you go. Well, you just don't know. It has us in a dilemma. You don't know what the weather gonna be. Huh? Don't know whether you got a job tomorrow. Some of us don't even know whether we are still married or not. That's just how uncertain things are. Sometimes you think you're married, you're not. Your health, so uncertain. You're well one day, sick the next one. Is that right? And then a day and time like this, you don't know what politicians are gonna do. Is that right? So in a time like this, where there's indefinite, uncertain, well, my friends, you need to be sure and very sure that you've been born again. You ought to know you got good religion, something that will sustain you in the time of trial, tribulation, temptation all around. It need to be good enough that if you get in the fiery furnace, like the Hebrew boy, you know he'll keep you. If you get in the lion's den, he'll keep you. And with temptation all around you, you need to know beyond the shadow of a doubt that I've been born again. How many of you know you've been born again? But we used to sing a little song, Where I Came From. And I just want you to kind of listen in. And if you can answer me back, well and good. But we used to sing this little song down in Tennessee.

really said it, the choir said it, but you didn't really say it like you mean it. If you know you got it,

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This song just declares that God makes us better.

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0: We hold these truths to be self-evident, that all men are created equal, that they are endowed by their creator with certain unalienable rights.
1: We never learned, we've been there before. 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The bullets.
0: They came by the thousand.
1: The bullets.
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I come to you hungry and tired. You give me food, let me sleep. I come to you weak. You give me strength, and that's deep. You call me a sheep and lead me to green pastures, only asking that I keep the focus in between the chapters. You give me the word and only ask that I interpret, and give me the eyes that I may recognize a serpent. You know I ain't perfect, but you'd like me to try. Unlike the devil who just wants me to lie till I die. Lord, why is it that I go through so much pain? All I saw was black. All I felt was rain. I come to you because it's you who knows. You showed me that everything was black because my eyes were closed. You gave me the light and let me bask in your glory. So it was only right that when you ask for this story, I put it together to do our dogs some good. Our dogs being brothers and sisters in the hood. Plenty of times you sent help my way, but I hid. And I remember once you held me close, but I slid. There was something that I just had to see, that you wanted me to see so I could be what you wanted me to be. And I think I've seen it, because I don't feel the same. Matter of fact, I know I've seen it. I can feel the change. And it's strange, almost got me beating down your door. But I've never known love like this before. It's a wonderful feeling to get away from the pain. And up under the ceiling, I get away from the rain. And the strain that I feel when I'm here is gone. I know real, so I wipe away the tear, son. And I almost lost faith when you took my man, Monty, Paso, and Dre's brother, Dan. And I fear that what I'm saying won't be heard until I'm gone. But it's all good, because I really didn't expect to live long. So if it takes for me to suffer, for my brother to see the light, give me pain till I die. But please, Lord, treat him right.

lift your voice and shout the name Jesus. Oh, I believe that there's a better shout in you than that. I want everybody that's ever been healed by that name, ever been delivered by that name, lift up your voice and shout, Jesus! Call that name. Call that name. Come on, call that name. Come on, call that name. Call that name. Come on, I need to hear a church. Call the name! Jesus!

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Green around the gills? Not 100%? Sick as a dog? Then, be a no-show and stay out of the loop. Don't crunch the numbers and work inside the box. In other words, if you're sick, stay home from work. Stay.

0: Fantasia, that was your acceptance speech.
1: Yes, it was.
0: Congratulations. Superb.
2: Fantasia Barrino. You want to give out the number? You okay?
3: What does it really mean to follow God? Like, as I stand here today, I'm reminded of the first time my children ever got an opportunity to be in snow. And when we walked outside in the snow, they were very fearful in terms of the steps that they would take. And what I did was I walked in front of them and I took steps and I said to them, instead of creating your own footprints, walk in the footprints that I've already made.

0: might say no, I might say yeah. It's times in life things gonna get hard. Don't hold your breath. You expect for things to go right, but they
1: go left.
0: Why
1: would you bully me?
2: Why would you bully me?
3: Why would you bully me?
2: Because it makes you feel cool? Because I'm different?
3: Do I touch a nerve?
1: Does making me feel bad make you feel good?
4: Why?
3: Why?
5: Why?
3: Bullying hurts. Bullying abuses. Bullying kills.
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Then came Jesus. Somebody

0: Anyone else?
1: My name is David, and in 8 years, I'll be an alcoholic.
2: Hi, David.
1: I'll start drinking in middle school, just at parties. But my parents won't start talking to me about it till high school. And by then, I'll already be in some trouble.
3: Kids who drink before age 15 are 5 times more likely to have alcohol problems when they're adults.
1: The thing is, my parents won't even see it coming.
3: So start talking.
0: Who's next?
3: Before they start drinking.
4: Lord, I just want to say thank you, thank you, thank you. Lord, I just want to thank you.

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I can't say nothing else but thank you. If I don't have nothing else to say, Lord,

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What is this? And the waiting made it worse. Anybody ever been there?

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0: Why are we getting killed like this?
1: Kyle's not here. Got caught drinking beer in the park a couple of nights ago.
0: Really?
1: Yeah. Zero tolerance. He's out for the season.
0: Harsh.
1: Hey, he knew not to drink. 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

0: some of you just don't like me because you don't like me. 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I'm not angry with you about that. And I'm asking you, please, if I'm not all you think I should be, please, if I'm not as deep as you think I ought to be, you know why?
1: Oh, it's not through with.

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I love this man just that much. Lord Prince Tyrone.

Are you feeling under the weather? Green around the gills? Not 100%? 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Then, be a no-show and stay out of the loop. 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In other words, if you're sick, stay home from work. Stay.

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0: He will bless me if I live right. So I'ma sip this tea and get my dress right. Netflix and chill out, ain't it sweet? 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We cuddled up like 3 degrees. Look at what the Lord has done for me.
1: This song came out and I was like, oh, is this gospel? Can I play this on the church van when we drive up to the guest churches? Because I don't need the saints looking at me like I'm crazy. And come to find out, it was gospel and I had everybody hooked on it like,
2: yo, give me one for Aretha. 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

0: 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Yes, it's Lee Pitts, the host of the award-winning Lee Pitts Live on television. 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
1: Why would you bully me?
2: Why would you bully me?
1: Because it makes you feel cool? Because I'm different?
3: Do I touch a nerve?
0: Does making me feel bad make you feel good?
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2: Why?
5: Why?
3: Bullying hurts. Bullying abuses. Bullying kills.
6: Miami has the oranges, but
3: why
6: Fort Myers got the juice. Yes, bullying. It's Lee Pitts, the host of the award-winning Lee Pitts Live on television. 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

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That's what I call a true, true friend. 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This friend, yeah. This friend has been a mother to me. This friend, This friend has been a brother to me. 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

0: about.
1: Oh, I know you will.
0: Oh, the God that I serve honors the prayers of the righteous.
1: If you would just trust and obey, keep the faith and hold on to his unchanging hand,
0: he'll be there.
1: I know he will.

so caught up in what we're going through until we start complaining, Lord, why me? Why me? Why me? What you need to do, one day out of your busy schedule, take the time out. 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Walk up and down those corridors. And I guarantee you, you'll come back saying, I won't complain. Give him some love as he comes.

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I won't. I won't.

Some of y'all been complaining. Some of y'all been mumbling. Some of y'all been grumbling. But you ought to thank God for bringing you this far. You ought to thank God for bringing you from a mighty long way.

0: Why are we getting killed like this?
1: Kyle's not here. Got caught drinking beer in the park a couple of nights ago.
0: Really?
1: Yeah. Zero tolerance. 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
0: Harsh.
1: Hey, he knew not to drink. We've made that clear to all of our kids, right?
0: No, not really.
1: Bill, if we don't tell them what we expect and why they shouldn't drink, how are they gonna know?
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0: 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I'm Lee Pitts, the longtime host of the Lee Pitts Live TV show. 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People always ask me, Lee, what's your favorite interview? That's simple. It's the next one. And it's right here on Lee Pitts Live on radio. Let's get to it.
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3: Hello, everybody. You are looking live at a Juneteenth celebration for the ages. Right here in Punta Gorda. Punta Gorda, just north of Fort Myers in Charlotte County. It's celebrating Juneteenth in a big way. Willie, I'm gonna talk to your band right after this. In a big way. Round up the crew, Willie. It's the celebration that has brought out hundreds of people to Cooper Street Community Center. We're in the park here in the heart of the African-American community. It's Freedom Day.
4: Yes.
3: The celebration of our ancestors receiving the message that the Emancipation Proclamation of 1863 had been put into law.
4: Yes.
3: And the enslaved Africans in America were now free, hence, now, and forever.
4: Yes.
3: The message came down from the Union soldiers and Galveston, Texas, shortly before Abraham Lincoln was assassinated. And we sit here, free people.
4: Yes.
3: In the White Folks Park.
4: Yes.
3: And now we can celebrate.
4: Amen.
3: And you now have a television talk show. All right. In the area, hosted by a black person.
4: Yes.
3: And we bring in you the Sounds Collaboration Band, Shorty Doo-Wop on the one and twos. And we got one of the distinguished vendors who's out here. There are many vendors out here, and I've been patronizing them, but none quite as fine as Anderson's Lemonade.
4: Yes, yes.
3: It's heavenly good.
4: Heavenly good. It's heavenly good.
3: That's an endorsement, people. He can pay me later for the endorsement. I've had two servings, the pink, the strawberry, and the original. It's like no other lemonade.
4: No other.
3: That I've tasted. And it looked like you got your own special sauces and special recipe that's in stores and things like that?
4: Yes, well, we've been doing lemonade for over 30 years, moving here from Charlotte, North Carolina. Sold to several restaurants, hotels. So we're in the Florida area.
3: 30 years.
4: Over 30 years. Started
3: that's a
4: on
3: long
4: the,
3: time, man.
4: Started on the East Coast of Florida. Went to Charlotte, North Carolina, back in Florida on the West Coast, introducing a great product.
3: Yeah. You like to get to them big crowds. I already told you about, I'm going to give you a couple of things about some two real big crowds that you can get to and be a vendor. But you got a nice little traffic over there. Look like, is that the wife handling everything?
4: Yes, yes.
3: Yeah, she's working it. So, man, you grown this business? Is this your full-time business?
4: This is our full-time business. My wife is also a caterer, Amore 2 Catering.
3: So Tell me how all this got started.
4: All this got started over 30 years ago, just going around to different restaurants trying lemonade. I could never find a good lemonade in a restaurant. 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
3: Tell me about this other restaurants coming to your restaurant, purchasing your lemonade. They purchased it in gallons?
4: Purchased it in gallons and took it back to their restaurants and sold it to their customers. And now we have customers all over the United States that go into restaurants asking them, do they carry Anderson's lemonade?
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1: 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Also, if you need catering, my wife can cook any meal that you would like to have. She cooks every meal. She cooks meals that I've never even heard of.
0: She can do large events?
1: She can do large events.
0: Okay.
1: Small events, large events.
0: I'm talking about large, like 500 people.
1: Oh, yeah. She's,
0: I have big events, like 500 people. I have caterers coming.
1: She's done over 600 that she's catered to.
0: I don't see number one person over there.
1: Oh, yeah. We have a team that comes out. But she's the head chef.
0: And she got a commercial kitchen somewhere?
1: Yes.
0: Uh-huh. Well, sound good. Got some warmers and all that. See, I know about all that
1: everything.
0: Stuff.
1: Everything you need.
0: Well, y'all hustling, bro. Y'all hustling.
1: And, you know, that's why it's called Amare 2, meaning love.
0: Mm-hmm.
1: Amare means love. So both of us, we do everything with love. And when you do everything with love, it's going to make the drinks better. It's going to make the food better. It's going to make the customer service better.
0: Okay.
1: When it's done with love.
0: Well, I'm going to come back over there and sample some more stuff. Now that I'm doing this, I'm going to be getting some free stuff.
1: Oh, yeah.
0: I'm going to get me some big free lemonade.
1: Yeah, we got to make sure that you take a couple
0: I'm
1: of bottles
0: hot.
1: With you.
0: I'm still hot. Okay.
1: You're going to take a couple of bottles with you before we leave. Oh, yeah.
0: But look, people are at home everywhere. I'm telling you, and y'all been with me. I've been on the air for 35 years.
1: Okay.
0: Deep Pitch Live is an institution. People have come to see me as the trust. The news that they can trust.
1: Yes.
0: I'm telling you guys, this lemonade here, Anderson's lemonade, the best lemonade I ever had.
1: And remember, the only way you get it better than this is to die and go to heaven to get it.
0: The other restaurants coming to him, getting his lemonade. You the man.
1: And we sell to food trucks also. Food trucks, hotels, restaurants.
0: All up and down the eastern seaboard.
1: Yes.
0: My
1: All
0: man.
1: The way back up to North Carolina.
0: My man.
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6: Well, look, let's cover a few things. I'm going to get to the band. How are you enjoying it out here so far today?
7: This is very nice, and this is something that we did not want to miss. When it comes down to Juneteenth, I've always been a part of Juneteenth because it's an opportunity for us as a people to understand that it's time to transfer wealth back to black. It's not to boycott anybody. It's not to think that we're better than anybody. It's time to take a look at ourselves and say, let's transfer wealth back to black. And when once we transfer wealth back to black, we'll understand that we do have a very strong economy.
6: Mm-hmm.
7: It's all about just pulling together and willing to transfer wealth back to black.
6: It's amazing what you just said, and also the distinction of you are an example.
7: Yes.
6: Your company is an example.
7: Yeah.
6: Of giving opportunity, we can be successful.
7: Yes.
6: Just like Jane Brown say, I want nobody to give me nothing.
7: Right.
6: Just open up the door.
7: Right.
6: I'll get it myself.
7: That's it. That's all about opportunity. It's all about giving the opportunity.
6: And you've done very well over there. And I'm glad that you stepped over here. Before you go, I want you to tell me what comes to your mind when you think about Juneteenth.
7: What comes to my mind when we think about Juneteenth, I think about that day that the last people were finally given the message of opportunity. It was a message of opportunity. It was a message saying that you are now considered equal people. Everybody doesn't see us as equal. Everybody, even though it's 2026 right now, everybody still doesn't see us as equal, but we have an equal opportunity. But we have to take advantage of that opportunity and understand that only you can stop you. Only you can stop you. No race can stop you. No culture can stop you. Nobody can stop you. You have to be the one to give up and give in. But when you understand that there are over 6 billion people on the earth, if one doesn't support you, you got to look at all of those who will support you.
6: And I guess your goal is to get half of that 6 billion drinking your lemonade.
7: That's it. And then roll money back into the African-American community.
6: Now, where are you living now?
7: We are located in Fort Myers, moving here from Charlotte, North Carolina. Just got married in February.
6: You in Fort Myers?
7: Just got married in February.
6: Bruh, you know what I told you about? You in Fort Myers.
7: Just moved there.
6: My man. Well, look, one of our saying on this show is the juice. When I say whatever I say, like, Miami might have the oranges, but Anderson Lemonade has got the, you say, juice. It's perfect.
7: We got the juice.
6: All right, here we go. Miami might have the oranges, but Anderson Lemonade has
7: got the juice.
6: All right, we'll see you.
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0: 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This impacts our citizens all over the city of Fort Myers. We do this by strategically implementing the redevelopment plans. 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The Fort Myers CRA is working to revitalize our redevelopment areas, and we're doing this by advancing businesses, transforming communities, and redeveloping Fort Myers for the future.
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5: Shari Armstrong in person. Shari Armstrong in person, ladies and gentlemen. Shari, you're on TV before.

0: Oh, sorry, you know I gotta tell a story.
1: Oh, Lord. Sorry if you've heard it 17,000 times. We're gonna tell it again tonight. So it's all right.
0: Let me do this one.
1: Okay, okay.
0: 2022 Person of the Year, Media Excellence, Shari Armstrong. Lee Pislod, you have made the area so proud with your exemplary work as an anchor and reporter. In your high profile capacity, you have maintained your commitment to all aspects of the community, which makes you more valuable as we look for you for the truth.
2: Wow, that's powerful, Coach.
0: Don't say Coach yet, because I got to tell my story. She calls me Coach, you got to get to hear. Your in-depth reporting on Hurricane Ian was award worthy, hence the award. You also made sure the disenfranchised were not overlooked during Hurricane Ian. You pounded the message and got results. You are our shining star, a role model, the go-to anchor for the news. We need you. Hey, check this out. Two things. One, before you saw Shari on TV and doing all of that, the first time she was practicing television and she didn't even know it, I asked her to, when Hodges University named the student union, the Lee Pitt Student Union, back in early 2000, whatever it was. I said, Shari, why don't you come out? I'll be being celebrated and I'd like you to host my TV show. She had no idea what the future would be. She doesn't like me to show old clips, but that was the first time you did television, right, Shari?
1: That was the first time I did television in Southwest Florida. I majored in television at the University of South Florida. But back here at home, that was my first opportunity. Thanks to the coach.
0: Thank you. Give her a hand. I'll just take a little bit of Shari. Now, she calls me coach, just like Robert Cody back in the day. Shari Armstrong was a 7-year-old standout swimmer in my swimming program. And she was one of the best. And that's my claim to fame, that I taught Shari Armstrong how to swim.
1: And we had the number one in the backstroke. We just gonna tell the truth.
0: She's number one in the backstroke.
1: Thanks to this guy right here. You can clap for him.
0: I knew then that she would be somebody, but I had no idea she would do all that she has done, but I should have, because of the support. Every day at swim lesson, her whole family would be there. The mom, the uncle, the auntie, grandma, everybody. Stand up, the family back here.
1: They're all here tonight at the back table. My mom, my aunts, my grandfather. And I have to say that my mom and my grandfather would drive me from Port Charlotte when we first moved to Southwest Florida. We lived in Port Charlotte, and I went to school in the villas at Evangelical Christian School. They would drive me from Port Charlotte to ECS, back to Port Charlotte to run a business, then back to pick me up every single day, and then on the weekends bring me to the Stars Complex to swim and dance over there. So when you talk about your foundation and your family, I felt that in my heart, because I wouldn't be me without them, and so I had to make sure that they were here.
0: Shari has never forgotten her community. She has always been a part of the community. And from the time she was a little swimmer until now, Shari, we're so proud of you. Shari, when people, besides, you know, how you are on TV and you're beautiful and all of that, but what makes Shari Armstrong so passionate about community?
1: It's when I look around here and I can see Attorney Joe North, and I don't just see the billboard and the guy on the side of every single bus in Lee County. But I see the guy who, one day I was going through some police reports and I came across the story of a 14-year-old kid that was wrongfully arrested. And And I reached out to this guy who was actually holding a press conference for that child. And we were able to work together. And a couple months later, the charges were dropped. That kid was wrongfully accused. There are people like Charlotte County Sheriff's Office back here, Miss Tabitha Carter, who represent
0: the captain.
1: That's right, the captain, who represent us in a beautiful way. So there's no way that I'm gonna have a platform like a television platform and forget about my connections, because I know from the ground who's making things happen, like Miss Tamara Hunter in the back at Franklin Park. You know what I'm talking about? So for me, I'm authentic because I'm connected to my community, because I know the power of the people sitting in this room and the power of this community. Lee Health, Larry Antonucci, across the board. There's no way I'm gonna forget that, no matter how high I climb, even as your Bayside 5 p.m.
0: I just hope that we can keep Shari here, because you know everybody's gonna come recruiting her once she's already at the top of the ship. So Shari, I'm not gonna ask you what your long-term goals are, but Shari, all of this, you behind the camera, now you connecting personally with all of these people of diverse background. You being from the Caribbean, right?
1: My family's from the Caribbean, Barbados.
0: You were born in America?
1: Mm-hmm.
0: But talk about how that Caribbean influence and some of the values associated there to run through your system, run through you, and how it affect how you go about your life.
1: I was never allowed to watch anything else but the news during the week. I mean, it's a very rigorous educational culture. You come home, you take a shower, you do your homework, you maybe get dinner and watch a half an hour of TV, and you go to bed. And that is the West Indian culture's education, education, education. And then, of course, those extracurricular activities. But my family also reminded me, like, yes, of course, education is staying focused on your goals, but family is important, and you don't forget where you come from. And for me, that's a big part of who I am, is not forgetting who I come from. So when you're where I come from, so if you're awarding me, you're awarding me and the Armstrong Ishmael family back there as well, because at the end of the day, our culture is collective. It is about all of us. And when I rise, we rise collectively. And when I say family, my family has extended to so many of you, Jahida, so many people in this community. You guys are my family. And so that is part of my Caribbean roots, is just staying connected to who I am.
0: I saw you back there. I know you saw yourself in Sibian, the young track star, and Azaria, the gymnast. I know you're going to get in touch with them to do stories on. But when you see kids like that, I know you do a lot of work with youth, quality, life center, and so on. What does that mean to you?
1: I was on this stage when I was 7 years old, dancing. I was swimming at the Stars Complex. But what it means to me is next generation. You know, you have Tisha over here, Toya and Tisha, killing it on the stage. But what you might not recognize from many of you is that this is a hardworking mom right here. And both of her kids went through Quality Life Center while I was there. And I was working the parade the other day, doing my thing. And this grown man walks by me. I'm like, who the heck is this guy? That's her oldest son. And I'm seeing the benefits of investing in our kids and our community full circle. So when I love that you called out the community and said, y'all better back these kids up. Because when you back the kids up, not just from the familial perspective, but as a community, they shine. And you see that in Mr. Cody over here. You see that in me. When your community's backing you, we rise together. So we gotta keep doing that. A shout out to both of us.
0: And now, a word from our sponsors.
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5: Hello, my name is Tracy McMillian. I'm the Fire Chief of the City of Fort Myers Fire Department. And one of the things I'd like to actually just bring to your attention is a new technology that we have out in our fire department. 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And if you have a little pet, we know to look for your pet as well. 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
6: 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We've got City of Fort Myers being the eighth best city to come and start a small business. It's the fastest growing city in the country. Everybody wants to come and retire here. 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And so the opportunity to create a place that works for all of those people groups is prime. And we're there and we've got the public and private partnerships set up and ready to go to make those things happen.
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4: 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Welcome back, Southwest Florida and around the world who may be looking at us on the new social media World Wide Web. I'm old school. When I first got started in television, there was no such thing as the internet or the World Wide Web. So now people can see us all over the world. 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
9: Thank you, Lee. It's always a pleasure to be with you.
4: How did you like that introduction?
9: I loved it, and I remember when there was no internet.
4: Yeah, let's talk about that for a second, because you and I sort of got started in television around the same time. Things have really changed since then, right?
9: And changed very quickly.
4: Mm-hmm.
9: You know, so what I'm really impressed with is the way that you've kept up and ahead of some of the rest of us. I remember when I had my show,
4: right,
9: you know, years ago, and it's really important to do that because the way you reach so many people is very important.
4: You know, I got to go back in my archives because I got the interview when I came on your show out at, you had a nice layout out at your, at Hope Hospice. And that was one of my favorite interviews because I was on the other side of the camera. You were interviewing me. People rarely see me on the other side of the camera. And in the future, you're going to be interviewing me. I'll be on the other side of the camera. I'm looking forward to that.
9: Thank you. I'm looking forward to it also. And I think people will really enjoy it.
4: Don't try to zing me, though. Don't get me with a zinger. But I think that's going to probably take place this summer.
9: Right.
4: I'm already calculating it. I have to think it through.
9: Perfect.
4: You and I focus on my media growth there. Because when we first met, you knew me. Well, you knew I was doing dual things. I was a TV guy and a bank vice president.
9: Correct.
4: You have come so far since then. At that time, I think you only had like one property, Hope Hospice.
9: Yes.
4: And now you're like all over the place. Kind of describe your footprint.
9: Well, now we have, in addition to Hope Hospice, we have Hope PACE, Program for All-Inclusive Care for the Elderly. We have Hope Connections in Hendry and Glades County. And we have four hospice houses. And we have, I think it's a total of 15 or 16 different offices.
4: What does that say about the need?
9: We hope, says to people in the community, that we continue to look for unmet needs. And we develop programs and services to take care of the people who live in the communities that we serve so that, you know, we're really identifying that and that we're very inclusive, taking care of people in so many different communities throughout Southwest Florida.
4: Early on, you said that one of the things that you admired about me is that I kept up with the times. Based on what you're saying, Hope Healthcare has managed to keep up with the times.
10: things are always changing in terms of needs, and you're learning all the time. It never ends in terms of end-of-life care.
9: Absolutely, and I appreciate that comment about the fact that the similarity, because people suffer and people have different needs, and our goal, our mission, is to help people during the final chapter of life, and that might be days, weeks, months, or years. Mm-hmm. People who are aging, who have serious illness, who have advancing illness, and we're there for them as well as for their family members and really their friends and the community, because everyone is affected, and it's so important that people have the right care at the right time.
10: Mm-hmm. Now, a lot of times people try to keep their elderly relatives or people they love at home during those times like that. Certainly in the African-American community, we have a tendency to not want to put them away. Kind of talk about that, the pros and cons of that, and how Hope Healthcare fits into that.
9: It's so important that we actually find out from the person and the family what their needs are and what their choices are. Mm-hmm. Because at one time, people really did want to stay at home for as long as possible. Mm-hmm. And I find that that's really changing. You know, you talked about the African-American family and really some of the other minority families or underserved families. And that's really changing because of the fact that people's needs have increased. You know, they have complex needs. And I really believe that people are starting to understand that finding help earlier mm-hmm. is better, so that they don't have to suffer taking care of someone not knowing how to do the right thing. And at the same time, if somebody wants to stay at home, we have medical equipment, medication, staff, nurses, doctors, volunteers, chaplains that can all come in and help keep that person at home.
10: When that physician or your health care expert mentions that word hospice, a person should not panic? How should they best handle that word?
9: Yeah, and it's a very good question because, you know, it's part of the life cycle, birth and death. And so birth, people are really excited about. It's a family event. Well, the end of life, somebody's life, their transition to the next life is also a family event or a family time. And yet we're afraid of that time because it's a time of great loss and sadness. And we don't know what's going to be happening next for sure. And also because of the fact that people have heard about other people's pain or not wanting to be a burden, different kinds of things like that. And I really think that something that's happened recently that's very helpful for our community is the fact that President Carter accepted hospice care at home. Oh. And he's really on hospice quite a long time. And people have come to equate the word hospice to meaning death in the next few days. And we have to break that misunderstanding that, again, we've had people be on service for 2 or 3 years on hospice. And so we want to get that message out. So it's a very good question.
10: Is there a direct correlation going from what you just said to the length that you may continue to live based on the quality of experts working with you?
9: Absolutely, there is. In fact, there have been studies that have shown that if people who are on hospice actually live longer than those who are not referred to hospice. We know they live better because our entire focus is to help them make choices about how they want to spend that time and to live their best life, even in the face of a very serious illness that really is a terminal prognosis, not knowing when that time will come, and wanting them to be able to have that control. What do they want to do? Is there a last wish? Do they want to maybe reconnect with family members? Do they want to have a party? Do they want to go to skydive? That's what it's about, looking at what they can do,
10: gotcha.
9: Not what they can't do.
10: Hope Pace. What is Hope Pace, and what are some unique features about it that you're so proud of?
9: Well, the reason we started Hope Pace program for all-inclusive care for the elderly is because we had some people in the community who needed our special kind of care, and yet they did not meet the hospice criteria. And they needed coordinated care to be able to come to a center. We like to call it the PACE Center, our club. Mm-hmm. And they can come there during the day, maybe get away from their family, or their family member can go to work or go to their own appointments, have some respite. They can come there for bingo or manicures, pedicures. I've been there on mani-pedi day. People are having a great time. They can also see a physician, a nurse practitioner, have PT, have occupational therapy, or just hang out with friends for the day.
10: Sound like a rec center for that you can just, yeah.
9: Yeah, now, right.
10: As a Hope PACE, mm-hmm. we have numerous sites in Southwest Florida?
9: We do. We have three in Lee County. We have one in Lehigh. We have one down on Evans Avenue, across from the old Southwest Regional Hospital. I shouldn't say that because some people are new to the community and they'll say, what is she talking about? Mm-hmm. But you and I know where that is. And then also we have one in Cape Coral. We have one in Collier County and we have one in Charlotte County. Mm-hmm. So we have them spread out mm-hmm. so that people can have, and we provide the transportation. So if the family can't drop them off.
10: And now a word from our sponsors.
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10: 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Is it fair to assume that people who are elderly are the hospice clients, or do they come in wide range of ages?
9: Well, for PACE, there are people who are over 55 who really need some help with their activities of daily living. and they have some serious illness, but not a terminal prognosis. Now in hospice, we take care of people at Hope Hospice who are babies, all ages. We have a children's program. We have 100 children in that program, under 18. And the oldest person who's been in our care was 104.
10: If somebody's listening to us right now and they want to tap into Hope PACE, there's transportation that can be provided. How do they do that? Do they go to that phone number, that website we're seeing on the screen, or do they have to be referred by their primary health care provider? How does all that work?
9: Yeah, they can call us directly.
10: Okay.
9: We will talk with them, find out about their circumstances, and then set up a visit to the center. And it's really coordinated care for them. It's all inclusive. And that's why it's so important, because it also includes the medicine as well as equipment and the transportation.
10: For radio purposes, I'm going to ask you to give a phone number and a website.
9: Yes. Our main number is 239-482-4673. Our website is hopehcs.org. And that will actually connect a person to all of our services. And if they're not eligible for one of our services or it's not the best fit, we will help them look at all of our other services and find the best fit for them and their family.
10: Tell me about the sandwich generation.
9: Well, you know what?
10: The sandwich.
9: Well, you know what? There's those of us who are caring for our children and also caring for our parents. And so we become the middle of that sandwich.
10: Ooh.
9: And you know, being a caregiver is a lot of work. And everyone who's been a caregiver knows that. And so our goal is to find the opportunity for people to receive our care and services earlier because we know that they have to take care of themselves so they can take care of their children and their parents or maybe other elderly family members that they've taken the responsibility to help care for.
10: You know, it's really interesting, you know, doing this TV show that I learn about all these things indirectly. And when I first started interviewing you, say 25 years ago, 30 years ago, my parents were not old. Now they're in their 90s. and all the things that you're talking about, we are dealing with that now. The siblings, do they generally fall, not, well, the children generally fall, the children end up having to work through that process, right?
9: Absolutely, and that then that becomes a sandwich generation.
10: Okay.
9: Because, you know, you want the best for your parents, and they're not able to do as much as they used to do, and so the siblings take care of them, and it's really important to plan for that particular time. You know, people plan for their vacations, they plan for so many different things in life, but they don't plan for what they're going to do when they get older. And having good children really helps. Maybe that was your parents' plan, to have good children.
10: Well, it work, it's working out, but it's a lot of work going in there. And then what also within that dynamic is the different children. We're using children in this particular case, so people at home can relate. All of us have different ways that we think things should go. Would an organization like Hope Healthcare, Hope PACE, or these types of organizations help us in that as well?
9: Yes.
10: How to make it a smoother process?
9: Absolutely, because you're absolutely right. We each have our own perspective and idea about what's best for our parents.
10: Correct.
9: We use this as an example. Same thing happened with our family, with my mom. And each of us had a different idea of what was best for her, you know, who the caregivers should be, those kinds of things. And so having someone who can, in a sense, help everyone to understand what the parents want is really important. And then also help everyone decide how they can work together on that goal. Sometimes it's not easy because there are strong beliefs or opinions. And so if we can provide as much information, then I think that's very helpful.
10: We are sitting here in Post 38, the American Legion. Veterans benefit from this place. You, Hope Healthcare, have a strong component as it relates to our veterans.
9: We do. We love taking care of everyone, and that includes the veterans and their families in this community. We have a special program titled the Hope Valor Program, and we have volunteer veterans who come out to the home or to the nursing facility or the ALF or the hospital or the hospice house, wherever the person is, the PACE Center, and provides a ceremony of gratitude for the veteran to let them know how very important their service has been to the country and to the community.
10: That's wonderful. When we see all those buses riding around here with hope on them, where are they doing? Where are they going?
9: You know, they're picking up people and taking them to appointments, taking them to the PACE Center, the Hope, I like what you said, the Rec Center, the club, and taking them there, or maybe taking them to a specialist that they need to see to help the family. You know, we were talking about the needs of our older relatives or older community members, and they need to go to different places. And sometimes the family who is working, you know, doesn't have the ability to always do that. So we're just helping out with what the needs are.
10: The state of Florida, and particularly here in Southwest Florida, we have, I think I read some stats, but we have the older pop, well, I know it used to be one of the older populations were here. Is that changing? And if, in general, what type of special dynamics does that put on an organization like Hope Healthcare? We have all of these older people living in this one particular region of the country.
9: You know, it continues to be a great need. And even though the age of our communities is going down because we have younger people moving in, and at the same time, there's still a great need. And we need volunteers to, so if anybody out there wants to volunteer at our organization or another valuable community organization anywhere across the country or the world, because now people are listening in from all over. It's very important that people stay connected because, you know, we can learn a lot from people during this chapter of their life. And a great gift that they can give is to share maybe some information from their past experience. And I think that's also a great benefit and gift.
10: Well, we're just blessed to have Hope Healthcare in our community. It's always a thrill to chat with you and to educate the people and give them some sense of, hey, there's help out there. And I always want you to leave people with letting them know that regardless of their economic status, their income, there's a way to tap into your services.
9: Absolutely, because we're here to care for all people. We're all inclusive, our entire organization, economic status, ethnic group, everything. I mean, it's just hard
10: education.
9: To list everything. Education. We care for people who have no reimbursement. We care for people who have the best reimbursement. And everyone receives the highest level of care. That's so important to us. We will never compromise on quality of care for anyone in our service area.
10: How long in the area?
9: We've been in the service area here for over 40 years.
10: Wow.
9: Yes.
10: Fair to say the leader in the community.
9: Well, we have been. We've been here for quite some time and will continue to be a very important part of our community, integrated into the fabric of our community.
10: Samara, it's been a pleasure.
9: It's always a pleasure to be with you.
10: As the saying goes on this particular show, for those who say it can't be done, they're usually interrupted by those like all the fine people at Hope Healthcare and Samara Beckwith who are doing it. And remember, Miami may have the oranges, but Hope Healthcare has got the...
9: I love this. The juice.
10: The juice. We'll see you.
16: What a wonderful time enjoying our guest today. Boy, I have one of the coolest jobs in the world, talking to all of these fascinating people. And now... it has come to this, the end of this show. Not to worry, you can always catch us right here twice a day, weekdays from noon to 1 p.m. and from 6 p.m. to 7 p.m. It's our daily family reunion right here on WGGM 90.5 FM. 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Until next time, remember, Miami has the oranges, but Fort Myers got the juice. I'm Lee Pitts. Look forward to talking to you soon.
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I'm Lee Pitts, the longtime host of the Lee Pitts Live TV show. I'm so thrilled to have you join us for these magnificent conversations on WGGM 90.5 FM, where Southwest Florida community comes to be informed and meet our game changers weekdays from noon to 1 p.m. and from 6 o'clock to 7 p.m. with over 25,000.